you can decide on your own. I'm not going to try to influence you. So we're going to start off with a song that is by a band called Ryan Davis and the Roadhouse Band, which I saw in concert this summer, and it was epic and beautiful. And this song is also really special. Don't turn away from 88.5, because this is going to be a long one, so buckle up. This is Mutilation Springs.

put our two heads together on this sad sack of feathers. Could we remember what the memory foam forgot? Would you remember tune?

You just heard Mutilation Springs by Ryan Davis and the Roadhouse Band off of their album New Threats from the Soul. I'm going to keep talking about the show that I went to this summer because honestly, it was magical. There was this beautiful opener who I'd never heard before, Elizabeth Moen, and she wore this like red dress and she had this like almost Sierra Farrell type voice. It was beautiful. So I highly recommend her too. Up next, we are going to listen to a song that's a little bit more of a downer. I started off with an upbeat song that's actually pretty depressing if you listen to the lyrics. This one is just all around depressing. Sorry. So up next on WRUR, you are going to hear The Sing by Bill Callahan.

strangers unknowingly keep me company in the hotel bar.

till the wind finds something to ping. Well, the pinging thing finds the wind. We're all looking for a body or a means to make one.

You just heard Powerful Man by Alex G, and before that was Acid Tongue by Jenny Lewis, and at the top of this little segment of songs was The Sing by Bill Callahan. The next few are, well, one of them, the next one after I stop talking, is one that I love and know very well. The other two are ones that I'm not super familiar with, and these were recommendations from Josh. So thank you again, Josh, for helping me make my set about 10 minutes before I went on air. That's always a fun time to go into the library and pull stuff off the shelf and pray. So next up is going to be Joker Lips by MJ Lenderman on WRUR.

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0: You just heard Thunderbird by Catherine Wheel, and before that was The Dark, Don't Hide It by Magnolia Electric Co. And at the top of this little chunk of songs, you heard Joker Lips by MJ Linderman. The last song that I just played, Thunderbird, was one of the ones that I saw the CD on the shelf. I pulled it out and I decided, you know what? Let's try it. And I listened to this track and I was immediately drawn in by, I don't know if you caught the funky little voice crack or producer cut or missed, I don't know if it was intentional or a mistake at the beginning, but the rest of it, the instrumentation, I really, really like. So I have Josh here who just heard that song for the first time. Josh, what are your thoughts?
1: Well, I'd first like to say thank you for having me on the air, Kate. It's a pleasure to be talking into this mic again. I don't know how many more chances I'll have. But I really like that song. I really, really like that song. I love a long song that crescendos, makes good use of its runtime. I love the guitar in there and the keys, as you pointed out to me off the air. But I'll hand this mic back to you.
0: Thank you, Josh. Yeah, I had similar thoughts. We both kind of looked at each other when the crack happened. Not really sure what that was, but the rest of the song is great. It's a great track. Anyway, we're going to move on. You are listening to WRUR 88.5, and next up, we are going to hear from Friendship. This is Free Association.

You just heard Fish Pepsi by Wednesday. Before that was Can't Do Much by Waxahachie. And before that was Free Association by Friendship. All of those songs are in heavy rotation in my music library. And I recently saw Wednesday in concert. Well, not that recently, but I'd like to think it's recently. I also saw Waxahachie recently. Not actually that recently, like a couple months ago, but I still think about it every day. I haven't seen Friendship, but that would be a great show to go to. Anyway, my hour is coming to a close very shortly. I want to thank you again for listening to From the 31st Floor. I'm happy to be back in the station, playing with CDs, playing music that I like, and making you listen to music that I like. It's fun. So next up, I'm going to be playing a little tune by Angel Olsen. This is Big Time.

Fontaines D.C. are coming back. A bit over a month to go until Fontaines release their new album. Later on this hour, I'll play you this track from it so you can get excited. Also coming up, new music from Mary in the Junkyard.

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0: Hey, it's Raina. This is World Cafe. Last week, we wrapped up our new Sense of Place Dublin series, and it's part of a long-running tradition where we go to a city and dig into its music scene. For Live from the Archives today, we're starting with a performance captured almost 25 years ago for Sense of Place Pittsburgh. In 2002, the cafe visited Pittsburgh and hung out with the band Rusted Root. And even though Rusted Root had released this song about a decade before that, it was having a big moment thanks to being included in the 2002 kids movie Ice Age. And there's a good chance all this time later you will end up with it stuck in your head after hearing it. Live for the World Cafe, Rusted Root, Send Me on My Way.

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0: So good. 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
2: A little over a month until the highly anticipated new album from Fontaines D.C. comes out. So excited for that. I'm Rena Duras, Thrill Cafe. That album will be called Dopamine Chamber. It's out October 16th. Here's a bit of what we have so far from this new record. Marianne, Fontaines D.C.

0: Fish and Whistle. That's some John Prine to close things out here today. Thank you for supporting public radio and this station you are hearing World Cafe on right now. They're the reason that this is all possible, along with the team who make it. So big thanks to them, too. We produce this show at WXPN at the University of Pennsylvania in Philadelphia. My name is Raina Duras. 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
7: 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Good evening, Michael Black with you on this Thursday. I'm going to be with you until midnight when Brett Mabee takes over with the mainstream. And as we wind our way down towards the end of the week, got some great Root music in the next couple hours for you. We're going to hear some Amy Winehouse, also some John Mayer. We'll get this Lucinda Williams, the Black Crowes, Ani DeFranco, and a lot more. Let's start off with Lizzie Ngo. This is from her album, Half Seas, on WRUR, The Root.

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From Some of Us Are Brave, Daniel Ponder and Only the Lonely. Old 97s before that with Barrier Reef from their 1997 release, Too Far to Care. And Lizzie No, the title track to a recent release called Halfsies from about a year or so ago. Up next, here's the Surfer Jets kicking off four in a row here on the route and Spice Up Your Life.

It's Root Music on WRUR. Closing out that set of music, Suki Waterhouse from her album Memoir of a Sparkle Muffin and Super Sad. Good Neighbors, that is from an album called Blue Sky Mentality and Found You from 2025. Ani DeFranco from Little Plastic Castle and Fuel. And the Suffragettes from Easy as Pie and Spice Up Your Life. 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

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Came out in 2005. Rayla Montaigne before that, and Trouble, the title track to that release that was remastered and re-released last year. And Amy Winehouse with the album Back to Black, giving us He Can Only Hold Her. Up next, a nice long set of music to close out our first hour of Root Music on this Thursday. Father John Misty starts things off with a brand new release called The Old Law on WRUR, The Root.

We close out our first hour of Root Music with Matthew Sweet and Susanna Hoffs and their cover of I See the Rain from Under the Covers Volume 1. And, you know, speaking of I See the Rain, it's a CCR song. That was a great concert we heard from this past weekend. I couldn't make it. I wanted to, but John Fogerty teaming up with Steve Winwood at CMAC to kind of close out the CMAC season. Brent Cobb and the Fixins from an album called Ain't Rocked in a While that came out last year in Bad Feelin'. We also heard Sufjan Stevens with a running start from Javelin from a few years ago. The Blue Nile from Hats from 1989 and the Downtown Lights. And Father John Misty starting us off with The Old Law. Here on The Root, WRUR FM and HD Rochester. 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WRUR is a broadcast partnership at the University of Rochester and WXXI Public Media. As we get into our 11 o'clock hour here on The Root, Michael Black with you until midnight, and then Brett Mabee is going to take over with the mainstream. He's waiting to get some great tunes to get you into your Friday morning. Alison Krauss and Union Station are going to start off our 11 o'clock hour, and this is the title track to their 1992 album, Every Time You Say Goodbye, on WRUR, The Root.

Allie says she's one in a million. Other people tend to agree. From her fishnet luck to her platform chucks, she's a fading Miss American dream.

0: Yeah, we could fade it out.
1: It's WRUR, The Root, Willie Nelson from Willie Sings Merle. And, of course, that's Merle Haggard from 2025 Working Man Blues. Before that, Counting Crows from Butter Miracle, the complete suites from last year, and Spaceman in Tulsa. Alabama Shakes, Hang Loose from 2012's Girls and Boys. And Alison Krauss and Union Station starting off the hour Every Time You Say Goodbye. Up next, here's John Mayer, going to kick off four in a row here on The Root from Paradise Valley. This is Paper Doll.

It's Root Music on WRUR. That is AVTT/PTTN. Now, that's an abbreviation acronym for the Avett Brothers and Mike Patton. And that is from an album that's abbreviated with that acronym, and Eternal Love, here on The Root. Paul Simon, Me and Julio Down by the Schoolyard, from his self-titled 1972 release. Hozier, Jackie and Wilson, from his self-titled 2014 album. And John Mayer, with Paper Doll, supposedly a song about, of all people, Taylor Swift. Beth Orton's up next here on The Root from Comfort of Strangers. This is Conceived.

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That's Lucinda Williams and the title track to her 2001 release, Essence, here on WRUR FM 88.5, The Root. Before that, a new release from the Black Crowes album, A Pound of Feathers and Pharmacy Chronicles, and Beth Orton with Conceived. Up next, from The Universe Smiles Upon You and I, this is Kurungbin and Balls and Pins 2 here on The Root, WRUR.

That's Music on the Route from Better Believe and Eddie Vedder, Guitars Over Guns, from their self-titled release. Brand new music from them. And Kurungbin with Balls and Pins, too. 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The mainstream is going to be on the air until 3, followed by the World Cafe at 3 a.m., and I hope that the rest of your Thursday night into Friday is a good one and a safe one, and I will catch you back Monday night at 11 here on The Root. Make sure you go out and hear some live music this weekend. 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I can leave you in the hands of probably one of the better albums from this duo of lead singers, as well as the group Heart. My opinion, the 1977 Little Queen is one of their finest albums. And by the guitar riffs at the beginning, you know what song it is. This is Barracuda on WRUR, The Root.

Now, while B.B. Buckskin's Cree language version of Led Zeppelin's Immigrant Song is still my favorite, I'm honestly quite a fan of everything that she's put out, and that's the new Redux version of her track Flight. She teamed up with Nistro for that 2026 release, and a great track, if I may say so, to kick off this hour of listening on the mainstream. Well, hello there, I'm Brett Mabee, and a quick nyawiskano to new friends, old friends, all friends of the show. Before our time is officially up, we're going to be trotting the globe as we seek to reimagine what a mainstream music scene can look and sound like. As a matter of fact, we'll be hearing from the Red Clay Strays, Indian City, which is a supergroup of indigenous musicians based out of Winnipeg. They, of course, have carried on their legacy without their founder, Vince Fontaine, but daughter Allie has stepped up to the realm, and we're going to hear from them before this hour's through. Also, one from the Chicago-based Tortoise. It has some Bazil and Tiana Spotted Thunder in this first half. More immediately is Michael Kiwanuka, who, with his debut album in 2012, went gold in the UK and even peaked on number 4 on the UK album charts. His follow-up, Love and Hate, in 2016 was produced by Danger Mouse, and that debuted at number 1. He won a Mercury Prize in 2020 for his self-titled, so stick around for one from him. Right now, it's Love Tempo's By Your Side, kicking off this first set of the half on the mainstream.

Jason and Nadia Bernstick, the Cree and Métis husband and wife duo, who have released a number of albums throughout the years. I do believe this is one of their more recent releases, Made of Sin, and that was Ebb and Flow from that album. Before that was Michael Kiwanuka's The Rest of Me, and it was Love Tempo's By Your Side that got us into that set. Thank you. If you're just now joining, I'm Brett Mabee, and we have a lot more listening to get through, so stick around for some details as to how we can stay in touch and have some audio fun. I like to shake things up around here, and so again, stick around for some more details. Before too long, we'll be hearing from Pappy Johns, also one from DJ Shub. Looking ahead, we'll also hear from Tortoise and the Red Clay Strays. The first song of this set comes to us from Nabiha Iqbal, the British musician, producer, writer, and broadcaster who was born in London to a British Pakistani family. She's also a student of history and ethnomusicology at SOAS and even trained as a human rights lawyer before committing fully to music. Turn it up with her gentle heart from Dreamer and keep it tuned in to the mainstream. Also, I don't know, Najee.

0: God still heal it. So do the math, they still killing. You feel it? Here to reveal it. Cause if we don't speak, then they'll conceal it. I have a past, I still heal it. So do the math, they still killing.
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0: 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As we get ready to recommence the listening, a shout out to friends who are dialed in the KVSC 88.1 FM in and around St. Cloud, Minnesota. I love that the reach of The Mainstream continues to grow organically, and I am especially thrilled if you've been a part of this ride the whole time. 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Now, The Mainstream does air on their live stream every Monday through Friday from 10 a.m. to 1 p.m. Eastern Time, right before Native America Calling with your host, Sean Spruce. There are a number of important conversations being had on NAC, so be sure to tune in for that conversation and join the conversation live, as a matter of fact. More details can be found at nv1.org. Tortoise, in the final block, as we kick things off right now for the second half, we're going to do so with some great blues. One from the Six Nations band Pappy Johns, and this one from a band who throughout time has won the Blues Blast Music Award. That's the Traditional Blues Album of the Year back in 2013. They've also been nominated multiple times throughout that organization. They've been featured performers at the Chicago Blues Festival, and at the 37th Blues Music Awards, they were nominated 3 times. Of course, it's the Cashbox Kings I'm talking about from their Oscars Motel. Enjoy down on the south side, whatever side you're on the main street.
1: Oh, man, remember back in the day down on 43rd Street? We used to really have us a good time.

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featuring Ruby Amanfu. And from Room on the Porch, that's Taj Mahal and Keb Mo from one of their many collaborations with the title track Room on the Porch. Earlier in that bluesy set, we heard Pappy John's band Jeanine from their Having a Good Time Now Volume 3. And before that, the first song of the set was the Cashbox Kings and Down on the South Side from their Oscars Motel. And while we're on the topic of blues, don't ever hesitate to check out the latest blues offering from Native Voice One, Blues After Hours with your host, Bob Brown. More details can be found on my website, actually, and then again over on the full Native Voice One website as well. That is officially all I have for you right now, other than a welcome back anytime. You're invited to join me. I broadcast 7 days a week, 3 hours a day, so check those listings for the next time you can dial in on the AM/FM. Before the hour is up, Indian City, and this one from the Red Clay Strays. I didn't know this until recently, and it makes me kind of want to see them more. I went to the Rock and Roll Hall of Fame with my family not too long ago. It was his first time there, and he noticed, much like I noticed, and if you've ever been there, you might have noticed too, a lot of rock stars are actually pretty small. Well, what I'm getting at is, that's definitely not the case with the Red Clay Strays. Their frontman is 6'6", and he's got some serious Elvis-inspired moves. So keep that in mind and go check them out. It's Wanna Be Loved from the bands Made by These Moments on the Mainstream.

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Anishinaabe singer Graham Jones' latest single is Ashes. It came out March 20th, and it continues on the sonic world that he's been building with tracks like Nebraska and his latest full-length album, Crossways. Of course, released courtesy of my good friends Mary Lane and Music, it's a great track to kick off this hour of engaging listening on the mainstream. I'm Brett Mabee. Thank you very much. And before going any further, if you're a new listener of the show, well, pull up a chair. You're going to walk away with relationships to new songs that'll keep you coming back for more. And that's a promise. So as we get into things, we'll be hearing from guitar virtuoso and I do believe classically trained singer Anna Calvi, who teamed up with rock god Iggy Pop. Later on, Kehlani, one from the Hello Crows, the Black Keys, and this one from Kuik, one of my all-time favorite bands, and they have some exciting things in the works. Be on the lookout for their new documentary, The Magic of Noise. The Seattle-based Indigenous Music Collective put out their latest album, Red Cedar in the Hour of Chaos, in the fall of 2025, and this is one of the fun tracks that I'm sure a lot of people on territories across Turtle Island can relate to. It's Bingo Palace today.

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On behalf of the Asquani, the tree people of Alaska.

If you're going to fail, Sugar Ray Rayford says, well, you better fail upwards. That's found on his Human Decency album, a great track to wind on the first block of listening on the mainstream. Before that was the duo of the Black Keys, a rather old track, actually, going out by request. That's I'm Not the One from their Brothers album. Before that, it was from Kooik's latest album, Red Cedar in the Hour of Chaos, with Bingo Palace. If you're just now joining the listening, it's good to have you here. And if you're just about to step away from listening, I'm sad to see you go. But the good news is you can always get caught up a few different ways, including by checking things out digitally at mainstreamradio.net or nv1.org, the full website for all things Native Voice One, Native American Radio Network. We have a lot more tunes to enjoy, and of course, you're always welcome to stick around with me for the entire time. Some Silver Jackson, which is an earlier project of Nicholas Gallinan, the talented multidisciplinary artist who is Unangak and Tlingit. This track features Samantha Crane, so stick around for one from them. We'll also hear from Métis artist Dylan Ward and his band, the Hello Crows. Right now, it's Anna Calvi, who is one of the most nominated artists in Mercury Prize history. She teamed up with Iggy Pop for God's Lonely Man, found on the Is This All There Is EP, a great track to get us back into our listening on the mainstream.

Bonjour, c'est Olivier Lerudan de Châteauroux en France et vous écoutez The Mainstream avec Brett Mabee.

0: Hi, this is Nick Forster. 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And from Los Angeles, singer-songwriter Lucy Clearwater, plus my conversation with Silvio Marcacci. 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

At the halfway point of this hour's Listening on the Mainstream, a shout out to all the friends who are tuned in on Native Voice One's official live stream at nv1.org. 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And actually, more times throughout the week. 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Box 252, Salamanca, New York, 14779. Jayla's coming up before this block is up. We'll also be hearing from Elamantra, and I'll join you again after Serebii. Right now, it's an artist who was accepted to UCLA, but he left early to pursue music. It paid off as he won a Shorty Award before even releasing his debut album. And speaking of his debut release, Kid Krow was the biggest U.S. artist debut of 2020. In fact, it came in hot at number 5 on the Billboard Top 200. Turn it up with the best from the Wishbone Deluxe album and keep it tuned in. I'll be back with you one last time today on the Mainstream.

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0: was wasted in time. Catches up like a dream. You keep remembering, by God it exists. Though nothing without light. And I tried to school the cloud, but there was no more sun in my mouth. So I hold on, big for you. Sticky like taffy, inching in like a worm, slip in the wind. Cause you know how the universe is.
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Sarah B's By Design from the Dime album today on your new favorite show. We also heard Jayla's Lily of the Nile from her Big For You. Before that was Ella Montra's Playing Make Believe, a single they released in early 2026. And prior to that, it was Conan Gray's The Best from Wishbone Deluxe. Thank you for joining me today. I look forward to the next chance we have to tune in and listen to music together. You're always welcome to check your local listings, as I do broadcast 7 days a week, 3 hours a day. Before our time together is up, I have one from Terrence Martin, a track that features James Fauntleroy and Elena Penderhughes. More immediately is this one from Kehlani, featuring Lil Mo and Vince Staples from the While We Wait 2 release. It's No Better that I leave you with. Be good to yourself and each other, and be good or be good at it. You're listening

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As I've mentioned before, the band Robber Robber has a little bit of a caveman approach to their music and philosophy with the band. And if their Two Wheels Move the Soul album sounds a little chaotic, it might have to do with the fact that their apartment literally caught fire during the time they were organizing the album. In fact, they stayed there until the landlord said they got a skedaddle, at which point they couch surfed for 5 months while writing the album, and they even recorded parts of it while stuck in a van during a snowstorm. That's New Year's Eve, ringing in this hour on the mainstream. I'm Brett Mabee. Skanotna, Aga Jengwa, Sewanichiosta, Nanganwanisa Date. I hope you're having a good day, and I'm thankful you're well. If you're tuning in for the first time, you're listening to the mainstream, and we like to shake things up here. We'll be hearing from Mohawk singer-songwriter and the owner of the Darren Ross Agency, Jace Martin. Later on, one of my all-time favorite bands of any genre or any walk of life, the Seattle-based indigenous collective Kuik. Who cannot love a band who has weavers counted amongst their members? That's pretty cool stuff. So anyway, we'll be hearing one from their latest release, in addition to tracks from Turquoise Steel, one from Thomas Rhett. I don't know why I was surprised to learn that he's the son of Rhett Atkins, but here we are, and you learn something new every day. Wet Leg before too long, but not before getting into this one from Leslie Odom Jr. What is there that can't be said about him? He made his Broadway debut at just 17 years old in Rent. His breakout role in Hamilton earned him a Tony, a Grammy, and an Emmy nomination. In 2016, he released a self-titled jazz R&B album, and he even got to perform at the Super Bowl halftime show with Lady Gaga in 2017. It's his take right now, a live take, in fact, of the Smashing Pumpkins' Tonight Tonight from an offering as we kick off this set on the mainstream.

Mary Ames, Never Let Me Go, a single that we got into the rotation back in March, and an instant classic, in my opinion. We also heard Mimeo Bonsoin's Fiddleheads and Ferns, and it was Leslie Odom Jr.'s Tonight Tonight, a live take from the live album An Offering that we got kicking off that block. If you're just now getting here for the listening, it's good to have you. I'm Brett Mabee, and as always, you're welcome to join me 24/7. 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In fact, if you do have to step away from listening, there's a good chance that your station airs the show on the day that it's intended for release. So that's a good way, if there's a song that you haven't heard that you do want to, you know, have and don't have Shazam around or available for whatever reason, that's a great way to check it out, and you can kind of zero in. 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So if you need a little help digging around for a particular track that just won't let you go, reach out to me at brett@mainstreamradio.net. Whitney Tye and Tommy Hatz with their take on a song from an iconic 90s movie, Before We Part Ways, and also looking ahead into the second half, John Trudell and Quest. More immediately is Turquoise Steel, Jace Martin, and this one from Thomas Rhett. The track, Something About a Woman, features Teddy Swims. It's already a few years old, and it makes me just wonder where the time has gone. Turn it up. Enjoy your listening, and I'll be right back on the main.

0: Winner of the Audience Award for Best Feature Film at the 2025 Anomaly Film Festival, It Ends, an existential horror film about recent college graduates stuck on a never-ending road, is now playing at The Little. Showtime's at thelittle.org.
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Well, hello. I didn't see you sitting there. I'm Brett Mabee, and of course, you're listening to The Mainstream. I'm checking in with you at the halfway point, and before getting back into the tunes, a shout-out to friends of the show who are dialed in to KIDE 91.3 FM in and around Hope, California. It's good to have you here, and whether you're tuned in on the AM-FM frequencies or digitally, there's, again, never a bad time or place to enjoy some music with me. 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Box 252, Salamanca, New York, 14779. And while I always cast that invitation out to individual songwriters, radio stations, take heed as well. I want to hear from the talent in your communities. 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So as always, reach out to me a number of different ways. Let's stay in touch. Before the hour's up, the latest from Paul McCartney, also one from Wet Leg, and this one from Kooik. This is them at their most experimental and cinematic. In fact, their music will give you some David Lynchian kind of feels, which I had a really fun dream about him teaching me alchemy shortly after he passed away last year, but that's a story for another time. Anyway, we're going to get back into this set with a track from their latest album, Red Cedar in the Hour of Chaos. It came out September 5th, and it's We Pray here on your new favorite show. Also, the known Jates on the Mainstream.

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From Paul McCartney's The Boys of Dungeon Lane, it's Days We Left Behind, today on the mainstream. Before that was a true to how Johnny wanted That Thing You Do to sound, albeit updated, maybe, I don't know, 50, 60 years, of course. That's from the 90s blockbuster hit movie, That Thing You Do, which you might remember as Tom Hanks' directorial debut as well. There's some exciting things happening with Whitney Tye and her partner Mike Green, so stick around for more details on that as well. It was Kooik's We Pray from their September 2025 release, Red Cedar in the Hour of Chaos, that got us into the half. While I'm pretty bummed out that I got to step out of the studio now, I take comfort in knowing that we'll be reunited soon enough. I broadcast 7 days a week, 3 hours a day, so there are ample opportunities to join me for some fun and eclectic listening. As always, check your listings for the next time you can dial in on your favorite AM/FM station. 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And to have more of the show carried, reach out to Nola Daves Moses, the distribution director at Native Voice One. Drop her a line at nola@nv1.org. In the final set is one from Wednesday, and I'll definitely be getting in one from John Trudell and Quest. But right now, it's from a band whose debut album went straight to number one on the UK albums chart and number one in Australia. That's going back to 2022 with their self-titled debut. But right now, we're hearing one from their 2025 Moisturizer release, an album that really helped to boost their platform. I saw them on a number of different television shows, and I do believe even a KXP broadcast. It's Pokemon that I leave you with as we part ways. Be good to yourself and each other, and be good or be good at it. You're listening to The Mainstream.

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1: In times, his mind felt so wired that sleep couldn't sleep. In times, his mind felt so tired that sleep wouldn't sleep. And the ways awake isn't awake are awake's way of denial. Going through motion of routine, a way of borrowing time. Using today as tonic for yesterday. As yesterday's tonic wears off. Leaving behind its leftover residue. Memories of when excited, decided, his decision-making process. For how that doesn't always work out, is how sometimes it works out. Playing tag with good and bad times. Life maneuvering in the middle. Running to keep from falling behind, where there's no getting ahead. Trapped the economics of freedom, with pay to play and even to live, subject to the authority and class rules of the poverty wealth left behind. So he counts his blessings differently.

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2: 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And I promise I'm going to play some great music for you. 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
4: After releasing four albums between 2019 and 2024, Bruce Hornsby really wanted to take a break. But the music simply wouldn't stop coming. On the way, Bruce talks about making his latest album, Indigo Park, and about some of the things that pushed him to keep recording.
5: I think I was inspired by all the affirmation I was getting regarding these records and also the young indie musicians that had shouted me out.
4: 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And he explains what he does when he has a hard time recalling certain memories.
5: Note to self, relax and let it come. It will come. It may not, but most likely it'll come.
4: A conversation with Bruce Hornsby today. I'm Raina Duras. This is World Cafe.

Hope you're having a good one. It is World Cafe. Reina Duras with you, playing you some tunes today. Thanks for letting me join you and soundtrack a bit of your day. You will hear a conversation with Bruce Hornsby a little later on this hour. But first, wanted to play a song from one of the many, many guests he has on his new album, Indigo Park. We will talk about what it was like to work with Ezra Koenig of Vampire Weekend and how that all came about. Here's Vampire Weekend. This is Diane Young on World Cafe.

0: It's Only Natural from Crowded House's 1991 album, Woodface. That band opened for Bruce Hornsby and The Range a few years before they dropped that album. And in a way, they just opened for him again, because my interview with Bruce Hornsby is coming up right after this on World Cafe.
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0: This is World Cafe. I'm Raina Duris. Somewhere around the time of Bruce Hornsby's 70th birthday, he thought maybe he'd take a minute, slow down, and put music on the back burner a bit. He'd been on a 5-year, 4-album creative tear. But despite his best efforts, the songs just kept on coming. The latest batch arrives on his new album, Indigo Park, and it features collaborations with longtime friends like Bonnie Raitt and the late Bob Weir, as well as a new generation of artists like Ezra Koenig of Vampire Weekend and Blake Mills. Today, Bruce joins me to talk about the song that wouldn't leave him alone, which ended up sparking this new album, and about how, after a career devoted to looking forward and trying new things, he's let himself take a moment to look back and write about aging and memory. Before we get to that conversation, here's the title track from his new album. This is Indigo Park, Bruce Hornsby on World Cafe.

0: That is Bruce Hornsby with the title track to his new album, Indigo Park, on World Cafe. My name is Raina Duris. Bruce Hornsby, welcome back to the cafe.
1: Always good to be here.
0: Well, that song, Indigo Park, it came to you when you were trying to kind of take a break from writing songs for a while, right? Why were you trying not to write songs at that point?
1: Because I was fried with it. I had just recorded and released 4 albums in 6 or 7 years, from whatever, 2019 to 2024 is. So that's 5 years, but I guess inclusive of the years, 19, 20, 21, 22, 23, 24, it's 6 years. 19 to 24 sounds like 5, doesn't it? But it's 6. So 4 albums in 6 years. And that's a lot. And yeah. So I'd written 50 some songs in that time, which is sort of a career for some people. And this was just my time, this feckin' time, where I was just, I think I was inspired by all the affirmation I was getting regarding these records, and also the young indie musicians that had shouted me out, and hence I worked with them on this stuff. So all this was happening for me, but it was too much. It was intense. And so I thought I needed to take a break, and I was trying to take a break from this and, you know, give any idea the Heisman stiff arm. but this one idea would not let up. I'd wake up in the middle of the night with this. So let these days be your delight, captured in a rhythm and a rhyme. Watch these drawn lines trace your life's most scintillating times. That was one bit. And so I finally just acquiesced. I finally just gave up and said, okay, I'm going to take the deep dive and deal with this. After about 6, 7, 8 months of Heisman time.
0: If you're just joining us, I'm speaking with Bruce Hornsby today on World Cafe. His new album is called Indigo Park. One thing I've noticed about your music is that inspiration seems to come from almost anywhere or anything. And the next song I want to play is Ecstatic. And yeah. You mentioned earlier that, you know, Indigo Park, you go into this pool party, you're a basketball player. Can you talk about how Ecstatic was inspired by basketball games?
1: We have twin sons. My wife, Kathy, and I have twin boys, Keith and Russell. Russell was a great runner, and he ran for the Ducks of Oregon, which is high cotton, high area. So that was beautiful. And then his older brother by 1 minute, Keith, was a basketball player, played high level, played at LSU, and then several years in the pros, cup of coffee in the NBA. Okay. So he came through, both boys came through a fairly intense youth sports, AAU crucible. Yeah. And so Keith was Keith's experience was very intense, but we loved it. So when he was 14, say, I think 14, he was playing for the 14U, great area. The area's big team called Boo Williams, and the Boo Williams Summer League AAU program. And so we were just parents in the stands, and that group of parents in those years, 13U, 14U, maybe even 12U, meaning 12 and under, mm-hmm. They had the greatest chance that they would. And so we were sitting or standing with them. And so we would jump in and we'd get in with them, and when they would instantly cry, "You fouled, you did it, raise your hand, admit it." "That's right, you fouled, you did it, raise your hand, admit it." And then the other one is, "That's right, you walked, you traveled and got caught." That's
0: I love right. that.
1: So it's just, I always loved those chants, those two in particular. And I always said to myself, note to self, back then, I hope I am able to somehow put that into a song. So this thing came to me, and I decided to do it again with the Rick 12 playing over this kind of Latin-y groove. And that became Ecstatic. And my big sister in music, Bonnie Raitt, sang with me on this, which was so beautiful.
0: Well, let's hear it. We'll come back and talk some more in a second on World Cafe. Bruce Hornsby with Ecstatic featuring Bonnie Raitt.

0: That's Ecstatic from Bruce Hornsby on World Cafe. It's from his new album, Indigo Park. And you heard Bonnie Raitt on there as well. I'm Raina Duris on World Cafe. Bonnie is just one of a handful of guests who appear on the album. Another one is the late, great Bob Weir on the song Might As Well Be Me, Florinda. We're going to talk more about that song specifically in a minute. But first, you know, you toured with the Dead for a few years in the early 90s.
1: Yeah.
0: Tell us about your friendship with Bob Weir. What can you tell us about that?
1: Well, my relationship with Bob was very lighthearted, as was my relationship with Garcia. Garcia was a very funny guy. I used to phone prank him a lot.
0: Oh, really?
1: Yeah.
0: Like how?
1: Oh, well, that's another program. That's another World Cafe. How much time do we have?
0: We have enough time for you to tell me about one phone prank you did on Jerry Garcia.
1: Okay, well, probably the best one. I've told this before, but it comes to mind. We were big fans. We, meaning my friend George Marinelli, who played with me in The Range. Then he played with Bonnie for 30 years. We used to get all these bootleg tapes of the old New Orleans disc jockey, Ernie K. Doe. And he had one hit, Mother-in-Law. You know, she's the meanest woman I know. Mother-in-law. So we loved these Cato tapes, and we sort of learned them. We could just recite along with them. But Cato won't! Look out, great town! So I called Garcia one time as Ernie Cato. Jerry Garcia, what you got to say, Ernie Cato? What you got to say to New Orleans, Jerry Garcia? And he bought it.
0: Really?
1: Oh, hey, Ernie. Wow, man. I said, what do you have to say to New Orleans, Jerry Garcia? And he, hey, Ernie, how's it going? Well, I'd just like to wish everybody a Merry Christmas and hope everyone's well down there. And so I just kept going with when are the Grateful Dead going to play Mother-in-Law? Oh, wow, that's a good. And he was just going along with it for quite a while. Said when Grateful Dead going to play New Orleans, you know, they had a little trouble there, immortalized in song, trucking. Mm-hmm. So I just kept going with this. Finally, I just said, okay, hey, Garcia, hey, it's Hornsby. And he says, you weasel. But then laughed, and it was just so that's sort of exhibit A for the phone pranks. After a while, he figured out he could tell it was me doing different voices. And so the way I would phone crank him then was just to imitate him. Hey, man. Hey, far out. Hey, too much. He didn't know who that was.
0: Oh, that's so good. I'm talking to Bruce Hornsby on World Cafe. Let's hear Might As Well Be Me, Florinda. Before we hear it, could you take us back to the day you recorded it? Was Bob Weir there with you in the room?
1: No. I got the idea to have Bobby come in and if he was interested later. It was recorded 2 Augusts ago. My great longtime friend and partner, Tony Berg, who's the producer of this record along with his young acolyte, Will McClellan. There's Will McClellan right there.
0: He knows you're talking about him.
1: Yeah, and he will be indefatigable. This phone's going to ring for a while. See, but anyway, that's okay. Right. Tony asked me, his great partner at Sound City. This is at the legendary Sound City Recorders out in the Valley, where so many amazing records were made. Dave Grohl made a movie about it, a documentary on Netflix, I think. So Tony's partner is Blake Mills. You probably know who Blake Mills mm-hmm. is because you seem like you're very informed. And Tony asked me, Blake has a trio with the transcendent Pino Palladino on bass and Chris Dave, a fantastic young drummer from Houston. And Tony sort of begged me, can we use them on something? Can we do that? So I said, okay, I know you've been wanting me to do that, wanting to hear what happens when Bruce joins Pino and Blake and Chris in a room together. So we did that. And it's possible that the first song that we did was Florinda. that first we worked on, and it instantly sparks did fly. That's all I can say about it. I could go on, but it's that's what happened. We carved out 2 days, and they played on about half the record.
0: Here it is. Might as well be me, Florinda. Bruce Hornsby on World Cafe with Bob Weir, of course.

0: Bruce Hornsby with Bob Weir on that song. Might as well be me, Florinda. It is a song from Bruce Hornsby's latest album, Indigo Park. I'm Marina Duras. This is World Cafe. We talked at the beginning of this interview about how this album, you were looking back more. You were thinking about memory. And
1: looking
0: kind of,
1: back, but looking at the present, too.
0: Of course, yeah, of course. Yeah, yeah. But how you kind of made peace with some of those memories and found a positive way to look at them. Why do you think this was the right time for that? Why do you think you're in that kind of mood?
1: I don't know. I'm pretty good at flogging myself. I'm a fairly intense self-critic, which I think you have to be in this game. I would always go to the local record store when there were record stores and hear the young self-appointed arbiters of taste who hung out at the record store spouting about the latest, say, Sting record or something, somebody who's great. And you could fill in the blanks. And they'd be just ragging on this new record, you know, by this titan. And I'm sitting there. I never really said this to them, but what I would always think was, you know, because I knew they were also aspiring musicians. So I wanted to say, okay, you're so hard on this music. Let's hear what you got. Are you as hard on yourself as you are on everybody else? Chances are no is the answer. And that doesn't bode well for you. So I would think that when I would hear people talking like that, because I was a tough self-critic. I'm not a big fan. I think this is well known of my early records, the really popular ones, because I'm not a fan of that singer. I feel like now it's a whole different thing. Slow learner is what I'd call myself. So I don't know if this is answering your question, but that's where it led me. Where the question led me.
0: I read you say it's just an old bastard looking back, to be honest. I've found a path to grow old gracefully with help from some newborn friends of mine. And that phrase, grow old gracefully, I feel like, you know, you hear that phrase all the time, but it means different things to different people. What does it mean to you to grow old gracefully?
1: Well, the key part of that phrase is the last part of it, with some help from great new friends. Mm-hmm. In 2013 or so, I started getting all these Google alerts about this guy named Justin Vernon and his band Bon Iver. Of course, when I read it, I thought it was probably Bon Iver, as he jokes about people calling him Mr. Iver, which is so funny. And he was shouting me out as an influence on him when he was younger. So, of course, that made me curious about this person. I didn't know anything about it. Then I found out quickly that he'd been a pretty prominent force in the music world since 08, 09. So Justin Vernon opened this door for me, and I walked through this door into this room only to find out that there were a whole lot more people in this room who felt about me the way he had felt.
0: So with all of those newfound friends, why was Ezra Koenig the right person for Memory Palace?
1: Yeah, it was just an instinct. We were sitting in the studio, and I thought, talking to Tony about it, I said, okay, these are my ideas for someone to sing this background, to have a different color vocally on this song. I named an older gentleman, a friend of ours, and I named Ezra. And Tony says, no, Ezra, of course. Ezra's the call. Tony's a man of great certitude. This is correct. This is great. This is terrible. So, which is great. It's fun because we have a very sort of silly relationship. Everything's a joke, or can be. These are my ideas for someone to sing this background, to have a different color vocally on this song. I named an older gentleman, a friend of ours, and I named Ezra. And Tony says, no, Ezra, of course. Ezra's the call. Tony's a man of great

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1: So he's just become that kind of friend.
2: Yeah. Well, I know we talked earlier in the interview about Memory Palace a bit, but now that people are about to hear it, maybe you could dig into writing the song, what the song is about, and what we should listen for here.
1: So I had this idea based on the first song I wrote, Indigo Park, that I wanted to chronicle a bit of the aging process and how it's affecting me in my own experience with this. And one of the challenges, standard challenges with aging is retaining memory. I read a very interesting New York Times. I love the Science Times. It comes out in the Times every Tuesday.
2: Yeah.
1: Total devotee. And they had an article about this subject. And the person writing the article basically said, for all you old timers out there, don't freak out. Don't worry about this. You have a whole lot of information in your head, a whole lot more if you're 70 than you did when you were 30 or 40 or 50. If you're trying to remember a name, say, give yourself a little time and it's going to come. And that, be patient.
2: Yeah.
1: It might be the next day. Most likely it's going to be in the next 30 seconds. And that's my experience. So I've taken that to heart and gone, okay, man, note to self, relax and let it come. It will come. It may not, but most likely it'll come.
2: We're going to hear your live performance of Memory Palace. It's Bruce Hornsby and the Noisemakers here on World Cafe.

0: That's Bruce Hornsby's Memory Palace live for World Cafe. It's on his new album, Indigo Park. And Bruce has been my guest today. Bruce, thank you so much. This has been so much fun.
1: Thanks for being interested and knowledgeable about what I do. It's great. It's always a pleasure. Thank you.
0: Thank you. I'm Rena Duras, back in a moment with more World Cafe.
2: Hey there, this is Felix Contreras.
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0: Back into your music on World Cafe. I'm Raina Duras. This is Tedeschi Trucks Band, joined by Trey Anastasio, doing their version of Layla. It's from their recording of their performance of that entire Derek and the Dominoes album that they did live back in 2019.

0: Make sure you're subscribed to the World Cafe podcast wherever you get your podcasts so you don't miss a brand new session with Old Crow Medicine Show next Monday on the show. You just heard them with Wagon Wheel. Coming up to the end of the hour here, I want to say thanks to Bruce Hornsby for being on the show and thanks to World Cafe producer Miguel Perez for his work on that session. Also, thank you to our affiliate stations all across the country. We produce this show at WXPN at the University of Pennsylvania in Philadelphia. I'm Raina Duras. 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
0: Fontaines D.C. are coming back. A bit over a month to go until Fontaines release their new album. Later on this hour, I'll play you this track from it so you can get excited. Also coming up, new music from Mary in the Junkyard.

0: And new Nashville songwriter Maisie Owen bares her soul in this very personal new song.
1: My youth is all for you. My youth is all for you.
0: All those tunes and more on the way. I'm Raina Duris, and this is World Cafe. Sean Colvin going first with one from her album, Fat City. Here's Tenderness on the Block.

Imagine meeting someone for the first time and just handing them your diary. That might sound like a terrifying and extremely revealing thing to do, but it's kind of what you're hearing in this next song. This is World Cafe. I'm Raina Duris. This is the first track to the debut album by a new songwriter named Maisie Owen. And she says the lyrics were pulled almost entirely from her journal. And instead of that making her wanting to run and hide, she says in her mind with songs, the more personal something is, the better. My youth is all for you. Maisie Owen on the Cafe.

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1: Hey, it's Raina. This is World Cafe. Last week, we wrapped up our new Sense of Place Dublin series, and it's part of a long-running tradition where we go to a city and dig into its music scene. For Live from the Archives today, we're starting with a performance captured almost 25 years ago for Sense of Place Pittsburgh. In 2002, the cafe visited Pittsburgh and hung out with the band Rusted Root. And even though Rusted Root had released this song about a decade before that, it was having a big moment thanks to being included in the 2002 kids movie Ice Age. And there's a good chance all this time later you will end up with it stuck in your head after hearing it. Live for the World Cafe, Rusted Root, Send Me on My Way.

0: Recorded for World Cafe, Alejandro Escovedo with Arizona. That was your Live from the Archive set today. One of the latest additions to the World Cafe Archives is my recent session with Caroline Rose. And we talked about the song that you're about to hear. It's a song Caroline performed live for around 10 years, but was worried that it was maybe, quote, too dumb to record. Finally, when they did decide to record it, they leaned into that feeling with the band.
1: It has to feel dumber. Like Bonehead style dumb. And I was like, play like a linebacker, or like play like a teenager who's never picked up an instrument before. And then it just changed the feel of it, and it just worked.
0: Embrace your inner dumb guy. It's Caroline Rose. Yip, yip, yow.

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0: So good. 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
1: A little over a month until the highly anticipated new album from Fontaines D.C. comes out. So excited for that. I'm Rena Duris, Thrill Cafe. That album will be called Dopamine Chamber. It's out October 16th. Here's a bit of what we have so far from this new record. Marianne, Fontaines D.C.

0: This is NPR News.
1: Good morning, I'm Thomas Becker at the BBC. The artificial intelligence company Anthropic says it's blocked scientists who used one of its models in a way that could lead to the development of weapons of mass destruction. Simon Jones.
2: Anthropic identified five cases of its models being used in ways that could support the development of biological weapons and six attempts to write software for conventional weapons, including missiles and armed drones. The company warned that without the correct safeguards, there could be catastrophic consequences.
1: In the Philippines, rescuers have boarded the remains of a ferry after a deadly fire. At least five people were killed, more than 80 are still missing. Toxic fumes and heat had so far prevented access to the ferry. Three Hong Kong activists have been handed prison sentences of up to 7 years. They had organized a vigil to mark China's crackdown on protesters in Tiananmen Square in 1989. The BBC's Martin Yip is in Hong Kong.
3: The court had earlier found them guilty of incitement to subversion, partly because of their organization's slogan calling for an end to the one-party state in China. Human Rights Watch says the harsh sentence exposed the cruelty and insecurity of a government that was afraid of its people.
1: And

0: This is NPR News.
1: Good morning, I'm Thomas Becker at the BBC. The artificial intelligence company Anthropic says it's blocked scientists who used one of its models in a way that could lead to the development of conventional or even biological weapons. Zoe Kleinman.
2: It was research into a virus called chikungunya, which is a very nasty mosquito-borne disease. Now, it could have been researching for a vaccine, but it could also have been researching for a bioweapon, it said. And what concerned it was that this had been carried out within a military institute.
1: Reports from Yemen say government forces have withdrawn from a key island in the Bab al-Mandeb Strait at the mouth of the Red Sea. The Iranian-backed Houthis have mounted a push to seize control of the strait, a crucial export route for Saudi oil. Six Nigerian nationals wanted for defrauding more than 100 women through romance scams are being extradited from South Africa to the US today. Here's the BBC's Richard Kagoi.
3: South African police say more than $6 million was stolen from victims, including pensioners and business people. Investigators say the scammers built trust through fake relationships before stealing from their victims. They're being handed over to US officials from the FBI and the Secret Service in Cape Town.
1: And Indonesia has asked India to hand over five motherless baby orangutans found in a forest thousands of kilometers away. The endangered animals are native only to Sumatra and Borneo. An investigation into their suspected trafficking is underway. I'm Thomas Becker at the BBC in London.
4: 25 years have passed since one of the most consequential days in world history, the terrorist attacks on 9/11. We'll look back on how that day unfolded next time, here and now.
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0: Hello. It is 7:42, and I'm Michaela Singleton with another local update here for you from WXXI News. Looking across the state right now, according to census data, more than 100 million Americans are too young to have any memories of the September 11th terror attacks back in 2001. Reporter Ryan Coast talked to New Yorkers who are making sure that people who don't remember it do still understand the gravity of that day. Here is his report for the New York Public News Network.
1: In New York, the attack starts at 8:46 in the morning.
2: The 9/11 Memorial and Museum hasn't yet opened to the general public for the day, but Mike Sheehan is beginning an early access tour with a couple dozen visitors.
1: In 102 minutes, our world changed. And it changed on what started out to be just an ordinary Tuesday morning.
2: Here in New York, Sheehan has been giving this tour for 10 years now. Like many New Yorkers, he can remember exactly where he was that morning, driving in Brooklyn when he heard the first reports. He remembers pieces of paper fluttering down around his car, paper the wind had blown from the towers across the river. But some mornings, half the people in his group have no memories like that of their own. They weren't born yet in 2001.
1: We do have some youngsters on the tour today, and for the youngsters especially, I hope today's enough.
2: Part of his job, then, is to help them understand, in a more visceral way, what older New Yorkers mean when they say never forget. The Memorial Museum was built for that purpose. It took years of planning to organize a collection pulled from the wreckage itself. Audio recordings of people remembering that day, giant beams of twisted steel, and a fire truck that looks as though it's unraveling, metal strip by metal strip.
1: Now, directly in front, you'll see a steel column. That was the last piece of structural steel to be removed from the site during the rescue, recovery, and cleanup phase. It became a focal point for all of those people that came here and helped to make the recovery possible.
2: It's an informal kind of handoff, one conversation at a time, from someone who was there to someone who wasn't. There aren't many people left who can do that. Fewer than 800 members of the fire department who were working that day are still on the job. One of them is Deddy Plasencia. He'd gotten up early to take his son, just 7 months old at the time, over to his father's place in Sunset Park. He was parking the car when his uncle leaned over the roof and yelled down to him.
3: Daddy, you gotta go to the firehouse. They have a recall. The towers, they're on fire.
2: 25 years on, he can walk through that day with a startling clarity of memory. He remembers the way the bodies looked in the rubble, the nurses moving through the dust.
3: And they would come to us, the firefighters, and they would wash our eyes out because we had so much dust in our face. And
2: Plasencia says it still feels like yesterday. That's the thing about never forget when you say it.

0: to someone like Plascencia. There was never a version of this where he was going to forget.
1: And, you know, we just kept helping people that were hurt, you know, scratched up, whatever. Some people had.
0: He turned 65 in February, so he'll have to retire. Part of what he does now is figure out how to hand off this memory before then. And when the younger firefighters ask him about that morning, he doesn't soften it.
1: The only way for them to really feel it like I do is to be detailed, to tell them what I saw.
0: There's also a tape, footage shot by filmmakers who happened to be following a probationary firefighter downtown that morning. Every so often, Plascencia sits the new guys down and plays it for them. It's dramatic. You can hear the thumping of the bodies as they come down.
1: You know, that's the most, you know, the most touching thing that we could do to get them to know what it was on that day.
2: Yeah, very certainly a somber thing to think about. That is reporter Ryan Coast, corresponding from New York City. A local political science professor who specializes in foreign relations says there is one big hurdle in pausing or stopping the development of artificial intelligence. Randy Stone of the University of Rochester says China will make it very difficult to regulate AI. He joined WXXI's Connections with Evan Dawson, explaining in his opinion why.
3: It's still the case that China is viewed as a major national security threat, even though the Trump administration seems to be schizophrenic about what they think about Taiwan, which is particularly interesting given that Taiwan is the source of most of the chips, right, that are produced in the world. So I think that the Trump administration has doubled down on the idea of using AI for the next generation of weapons development. We're going to have autonomous drones and autonomous fighter airplanes and so forth. And this is seen as, you know, crucial to determining whether China or the United States is the dominant military superpower for the rest of this century. Mm. So the AI race is being carried out among American firms for the most part. But it's also a race with China, and China is investing very heavily in developing its own AI. And estimates vary about how far behind Chinese frontier models are behind American
4: six
3: models.
4: 6 months, whatever it is.
3: That's right. I've heard 6 months. I've heard fewer. I've heard a little bit more. And to the extent that this is a race between the United States and China, it's going to become impossible to regulate AI domestically. And that's exactly what the American AI firms want. Making this a race with China is very beneficial for them because it allows them to escape from prudential regulation.
4: In other words, unless we can coordinate a slowdown or a pause or whatever you want to call it of AI with China, unless that could happen, which seems unlikely, we're probably not going to see meaningful regulation that slows down or stops AI in this country.
3: I think that's right. Bet. I think we won't get a slowdown with China because China is determined to win this race.
2: Well, certainly a lot to think about there, as well as New York has paused the production of data centers of a certain size for the foreseeable future. You can hear more of this conversation on our website, wxxinews.org/connections.
5: Rosh Hashanah is the beginning of the Jewish year and marks the start of the High Holy Days. 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I'm Steve Johnson. 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
2: All right. We are just a few seconds away from 7:50 and time for another check of our current conditions in the weather. Right now, it's plenty of sunny to be seen. Great news, 56 degrees and looking like a pretty nice day. Cool for the start of September at only about 72 degrees as a high. Here's meteorologist Josh Nichols with more.
6: A decent weekend waiting in the wings here for Western New York and the Finger Lakes. On the cool side here, though, for today with ample sunshine. Starting out in the low 50s, or top temp this afternoon near 70. For tonight, plan on a partly starlit sky, overnight lows near 50. We'll see times of clouds and sun and a lake breeze for Saturday. It does warm up to near 80 with an isolated shower, and we'll see some partial sun Sunday with a scattered shower, thunderstorm highs in the mid-70s. For WXXI News, I'm meteorologist Josh Nichols.
2: And as we look ahead to areas across the region, how people are pausing their daily routines to remember 25 years ago on 9/11. At 8:15, prayers at Rochester's Sacred Heart Cathedral will end with a bell toll and a moment of silence at 8:46. We know that is when the first plane hit the North Tower. Then we are also looking at an annual vigil at the Rochester Institute of Technology starting at 8:30. There is a memorial service at MCC that starts at 8 with a similar moment of silence at 8:46. At 11 a.m. in Highland Park, Monroe County officials will unveil a 9/11 First Responders Memorial at Gary Bykirk Memorial Park. And then coming up on WXXY Classicals, classical here, reflective music, and inspired meditation of peace with Brenda Tremblay on 90.3 FM.
7: This is Morning Edition from NPR News. I'm Michelle Martin.
8: And I'm Steve Inskeep. September 11 divided the world for many people. The times before and after the attacks were completely different. On September 10, 2001, for example, I wasn't covering a war. Instead, I interviewed a rising lawmaker named Nancy Pelosi, who was seeking to become the first woman in party leadership in Congress. We met in the busy Speaker's lobby of the House of Representatives.
9: The fact that I am a woman only enhances the situation. It is a giant plus. Women across the country, as I campaigned for other Democrats, are very enthusiastic about finally breaking the barrier into the top leadership in the Congress, and why not?
8: Pelosi was the very last person I interviewed in that pre-9/11 world before I was sent to cover the Pentagon, which was struck by a plane the next morning in Washington. 25 years later, we've called back Nancy Pelosi to reflect on that time and how it changed the country. Speaker Pelosi, welcome back.
10: Thank you, Steve.
8: How did that day unfold for you?
10: That morning, I was in the leader's office, Dick Gephardt's office, as a leading appropriator. And he had brought together leadership of the Appropriations Committee to talk about how we would advance and put forth our legislative appropriations agenda. While we were in the meeting, the attack took place. And then we saw on TV what happened. And before you know it, it happened again. And we thought, are they doing a recall of it? No, because you can see smoke coming from two different buildings. It was shocking. It was shocking. When we saw the second attack was when we knew it was an attack on our country. It wasn't an accident of an airplane flying into a building, which is what we thought it was to begin with.
8: Did you have a moment of thinking they may be coming for the Capitol?
10: Well, everybody else did. The leader told us to just go to our offices, just get us out of there, out of the Capitol. Not necessarily because they would be coming. It was a possibility. It became more of a possibility when we got to our offices and could practically see the smoke coming from the Pentagon.
8: Right.
10: Oh, my God. Something bigger than we even thought. Smoke coming from the Pentagon. And that's when, you know, they just took us to an undisclosed location. Nobody knew very much. Everybody knew what they were seeing in the news because it was so spontaneous. What we did worry about is where the President of the United States was. When we went to the steps of the Capitol the night of 9/11, the evening of 9/11, and sang God Bless America, it was very unifying, Democrats and Republicans together.

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1: Spokesperson did say more materials related to the most recent data are coming soon.
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1: Thank you.

0: Good morning. At 8:42, I'm Michaela Singleton joining you for some of your top stories here on WXXI News. A hometown harpist with some solid social media buzz stopped by our WXXI studios discussing her roots in Rochester and an upcoming show this weekend. Michaela Davis is a well-known and loved artist in this region, having played with members of Grateful Dead and performing with local names like Kurt Johnson and Alex Cote. She's now taking a spin on country music with her new album, Graceland Way. That harp player visited to speak with Hannah Mayer, host of WRUR The Root, and they talked about one fun feature in the new album, comedian Tim Heidecker. Here's Hannah now.
1: Thank you, Michaela. It's Hannah Mayer here from The Root on WRUR and WITH. I had the wonderful pleasure of speaking with Michaela Davis last week. This was in anticipation of her upcoming show happening on September 12th at Water Street in Rochester, and I asked her a lot about her album, but specifically about some of the collaborations, and here she is telling me about her collaboration with Tim Heidecker, who, if you don't know, is a hilarious absurdist comic. Let's see what she had to say.
2: A year or so ago, maybe a couple of years ago, I was on the cover of this magazine called Fish on Film. That magazine was sent to Tim Heidecker to office hours, and he like held it up during office hours and said, "Oh, I don't know who Michaela Davis is, but here she is on the cover." So the next week I called in to introduce myself and we connected. And then after that, my band performed at office hours. We found out that he lives down the street from our friend Dan Horn, who recorded and mixed the album Graceland Way. So Tim literally just walked over to check out how we were doing, what we were recording, and listening to some of the mixes. And he casually just said, "Oh, well, you got to get me on the record somehow so I can say I played on your record." So one thing led to another, and he sang on Rose Colored Glasses.
0: That was Michaela Davis speaking with Hannah Mayer. Tune in to WRUR 88.5 and WITH 90.1 with Hannah from 2 to 4 every weekday. Michaela Davis will perform at the Water Street Music Hall tomorrow, Saturday at 8 p.m. You can get your tickets online and in person at Record Archive, Bop Shop, House of Guitars, and Aaron's Alley. It is a beautiful start to the day, 58 degrees and sunny, clear traffic as of right now. Please drive safely and enjoy the start of your Friday morning and the start of the weekend ahead of us.
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5: And I'm Michelle Martin. It's been 23 years since an American man won a Grand Slam tennis singles title. But there is an even longer drought that will come to an end this weekend. No black man has reached the singles final of the U.S. Open in more than half a century. Tonight, two American men will face off in a semifinal match to see who will make that history. NPR's Becky Sullivan has the story.
6: It's already a big deal that one of the U.S. Open semifinals tonight features two American men. But Chris Eubanks, a former black pro player who is now an analyst for ESPN, says it's more than that.
7: Especially black American men to be competing for a Grand Slam, that just, you haven't seen it in my lifetime.
6: Of course, there's been no shortage of black American women to win Grand Slams, from Venus and Serena Williams to Coco Gauff. But it's been a different story for black American men. In 1968, Arthur Ashe became the first black man to win this country's biggest tennis tournament. A few years later, he reached the final again and lost.

0: still a vastly outsized reliance on imported fresh produce into Canada. And it's not about it. We've got a trade war going on. But at the end of the day, it's not about whether it's Canadian or American. It's about a fresh product that tastes good, that's healthy, that people can afford. And so for us, that's the real purpose of expanding our business.
1: One of the things you mentioned to me about your process when I came up to visit your facility is that because it's completely touchless, you reduce your risk of foodborne illnesses with your lettuce and your leafy greens. We've had some issues with that here in the United States as of late, and I wonder if that's affected your business at all.
0: There was a cascading economic effect that found its way into the Canadian market as a result of what happened in the United States with Cyclospora. The category in the United States for packaged salads in July and August reduced by almost 30%. So a huge drop off. And then in Canada, in Quebec in particular, a lot of romaine lettuce is grown in the summer months, and about half of it is typically exported into the United States market. So in this case, with a 30% reduction in the category in the States, Quebec farmers were either unable to sell into the U.S. or were selling at a loss. And so in Canada, we started to see a proliferation of just excess supply across the board. Romaine lettuce in particular became very cheap. And so we had to compete with that. You know, our product is differentiated enough. You know, obviously the foodborne pathogen issue pushed some people towards us. We actually expanded our share of category by about 11% over the same period. But we were still down in sales on aggregate about 10%.
1: Jay Wilmot is founder and CEO of Haven Greens in King City, Ontario, in Canada. Jay, thank you so much.
0: Thanks so much, Kimberly.
1: In Washington, I'm Kimberly Adams with the Marketplace Morning Report. From APM, American Public Media.
2: I'm Evan Dawson. Friday on The Next Connections, it is 9/11. We commemorate 25 years since the terrorist attacks. And we bring on a panel of people who decided to enlist and serve the country after 9/11. We'll talk about their decision at the time, what they learned, what their service meant to them, and how they see it now. That's Friday.
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Good morning and welcome to Open Tunings. I'm Scott Regan. I'll be your host here till noon. We are 88.5 WRUR FM and HD Rochester, 90.1 WITH FM and HD 1 Ithaca. Well, of course, it's the 25th anniversary of 9/11. I remember being out in my front yard listening to All Things Considered when the second plane hit the second tower, and it was like, wait a minute, this is real. And boy, it's a moment I'll never forget. Anyway, we'll get to a number of songs sort of around that theme, opening up with the skies that day were just so brilliant and blue and beautiful. This is Emmylou Harris and Patty Griffin. You're tuned to The Roots.

I probably should have saved that for the last song of the day, but anyway, that's, of course, Fifth Dimension, their version of Aquarius and Let the Sun Shine In. Opening up with Beyond the Blue, Emmylou Harris and Patty Griffin from a collection of songs that the record company put together called Songbird, the sort of retrospective of Emmylou's career. And from Boots, number two, The Lost Songs, Gillian Welch with Johnny Deere. This is the T Sisters.

Reichuter from the CD from a few years back now called Into the Purple Valley and Great Dream of Heaven, Great Dream from Heaven. Opening up with the Tea Sisters, they're from their Kindred Lines release and their version of American Tunes, really great a cappella stuff there. Don't Listen to the Wind, as done by Rose and the Bros out of Ithaca, and Flying Over Water from Jason Isbell. These are the Be Good Tanyas.

John Hiatt, is there a more fitting song than that? When New York had her heart broke, his CD, Dirty Jeans and Mudslide Hymns, John Hiatt. When Doves Cry is done by the Be Good Conyers from their Hello Love release, and Better People with Xavier Rudd. Another song here that is about better people. This is Connie Deming from her CD Touchstones about gifting good shoes.

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Dire Straits from Brothers in Arms and Right Across the River. Opening up, we heard Connie Deming's really fine song, Good Shoes, from her Touchstones release about kind people, kind guy, kind person. I don't know. Was it a man or a woman who was giving away shoes to the people who had no shoes walking uptown from the towers that morning? And Kashi Blanton from Love and Rage and Mercy. Coming up on September 19th, I think. I didn't look it up, but I believe that's what it is. The Golden Link Folk Singing Society's Turtle Hill Folk Festival. It's at the German House, and David France will be playing there. I'm going to have a pair of tickets to give away for that later on this hour, a couple of different pairs to give away. Also, Trampled by Turtles are going to have tickets for them as well. They're playing, I think, I'm not going to say it until I know for sure. Anyway, tickets for Trampled by Turtles and for the Golden Link Folk Singing Society's Turtle Hill Folk Fest on the 19th. We'll be doing those this hour. David Francine, a wonderful songwriter, singer. He's also a great painter. From his CD, Morning Hour, Awaking Hour, this is David Francine.

0: A train's gonna come. Derek Campbell.
1: The Campbell brothers. It's a great. They're so good. And you can have a chance to see them if you like. Tomorrow they will be playing at the E Pluribus Unum, E Pluribus Music Festival at the Geneseo Village Park. They are playing at 6 o'clock. There's music all day on two different stages, the memorial stage, the tent stage, starting at 11 o'clock, going all the way through 7:15 with the Campbell Brothers Ranch, wrapping it up at the end. A number of great bands there. You can find out more about it if you visit their website at or Facebook page for the E Pluribus Music Festival, one-day festival in Geneseo tomorrow. Let's see, also in that set, a couple of train songs. Morning Train, David Francie from his Waking Hour release. He is part of Turtle Hill this year on September 19th. Find out more about the entire festival at the German House if you go to goldenlink.org. And Southern Streamline from John Fogler. He was just recently in town and stopped this train from John Mayer. A couple John songs with trains. Another band playing at the E Pluribus Music Fest tomorrow on the Memorial Stage at 2 o'clock. It's Mo Mojo. They also will be sticking around Rochester and playing the Rochester Cajun Zydeco Network's show and dance at the Harmony House tomorrow night. The music starts at 8, and there's always dance lessons at 7:15, which are highly recommended. Mo Mojo, a couple chances to see them tomorrow. This is from their CD called, let's see, what's this called? It's called We All Got the Same. Mo Mojo.

That is a Ross Vail zone from his CD, We Are All Gypsies, and of course that's the title track. Ross Vail zone playing tonight. You can see him at Abilene at about, let's see, he starts around 7:30 or so with his band of Better Angels. We Are All Gypsies, Ross Vail zone. Some really great songs on there too. He's a really fine writer. Open up that, we also heard in there from Mo Mojo, who will be playing tomorrow for the E Pluribus Music Fest in Geneseo at 2 o'clock in the town park there. And also they will be playing for the Rochester Cajun Zydeco Network tomorrow night at the Harmony House. You can find out more about that if you visit rochesterzydeco.com. I'm Scott Regan. You're tuned to Open Tunings. I greatly appreciate you tuning in every morning. This is another song about blue.

0: The Soggy Bottom Boys are coming to the Little. Oh Brother, Where Art Thou, in partnership with The Root, screens Saturday, September 12th and Wednesday, September 16th, both showtimes at 7:30 p.m. The Coen Brothers' loose adaptation of The Odyssey features a fantastic soundtrack of bluegrass and folk music, plus Oscar-nominated cinematography. 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
1: You are tuned to Open Tunings. I'm Scott Regan, and thanks so much for joining me this morning. Always appreciate you spending your time listening to The Root here. We opened up with Linda Ronstadt with Blue Bayou, and then we heard Go Gone, their song Come Dancing from the Come Closer release. Go Gone, they're playing on Sunday, day after tomorrow, on the 13th. They'll be at Two Goats Brewing from 4 o'clock to 7 o'clock. They have music throughout the week, actually. Tonight they have Grassanova at 6 o'clock. Tomorrow it's the Cadillac Cats. You can find out more about it at twogoatsbrewing.com, right there on Seneca Lake. Also, after Go Gone, we heard Stay Young, Go Dancing from Death Cab for Cutie, and Out of Time with Trampled by Turtles from their Always Here, Always Now release featuring Leanne Rimes joining on some vocals in there. Trampled by Turtles playing at the State Theater on September 16th, a Wednesday, and I have a pair of tickets if you'd like to go see Trampled by Turtles. I got one pair here, and the number is 888-639-5613. Two tickets for Trampled by Turtles. I'll take caller number four. This is Jackson Brown.

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Jackson Browne there from his CD, I'm Alive, and Sky Blue and Black. And congratulations to Devin, won a pair of tickets for the show with Trampled by Turtles this coming Wednesday on the 16th at State Theater. And thanks to everyone who called. We'll have one more pair of tickets for Trampled by Turtles later this hour, so stay tuned for another chance to win for that show. And this is Mark Knopfler.

from a tribute to the songs of Leonard Cohen and James Taylor. They are sounding very much like Leonard Cohen. His version of Coming Back to You from Here It Is, the tribute to Leonard Cohen. Mark Knopfler, title track to his recent release in the past couple of years anyway, One Deep River, and Human Mind from Sad and Beautiful World from Mavis Staples. I'm Scott Regan. 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Played something here from Trampled by Turtles. They're playing again on Wednesday, the 16th, this coming week at the State Theater in Ithaca. And we'll be doing tickets for that in a little while. Trampled by Turtles.

That is the band Sheikh Gamin and their version of Paper Moon from a CD called Closer. And we opened up with Trampled by Turtles, their song Alone from the Stars and Satellites release. Trampled by Turtles this coming Wednesday, the 16th, at State Theater in Ithaca. I have one more pair of tickets to give away right now for Trampled by Turtles. The number here, once again, 888-639-5613. Got something from the Grateful Dead. I'll take the third caller. Caller number 3 for Trampled by Turtles, Grateful Dead.

keep going back to American Beauty and Working Man's Dead with the Grateful Dead and just remembering how much I enjoyed it when I first heard those songs. And I think I even appreciate them more now. From American Beauty, Addicts of My Life. And congratulations to Levi on a pair of tickets for the show at Trampled by Turtles this coming Wednesday on the 16th at State Theater in Ithaca. Thanks to everyone who called. This is an interesting collection of songs. Famous voice along with the Royal Philharmonic Orchestra.

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Well, they will be part, that is Public Water Supply, their song Layla, and they are part of the Seneca Sounds Arts and Music Festival tomorrow on the 12th at the Cracker Factory in Geneva. They actually also have an after party at Microclimate on Linden Street. They are playing at 6 o'clock tomorrow on the main stage. There's two stages, and the Comb Down, the New Planets, Galactic Dolphin Alliance, among your others. You can find out more about it at SenecaSounds.com tomorrow night, tomorrow all day, starting around 3 o'clock, actually, at the Cracker Factory in Geneva. That was Public Water Supply. We opened up with Elvis Presley with the Royal Philharmonic from the If I Can Dream CD, and that verse, that orchestral version of Burning Love. Love was going to bring us back alive from Rick Lee Jones and Jonathan Brooke. There's more true lovers than one. Narrowing it down to one. This is Bob Dylan.

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Brandi Carlile from her Returning to Myself release and her song Human. Opening up with Bob Dylan, If Not For You, another song about you from New Morning. Waiting in Vain from Bob Marley and the Wailers, going back to their Exodus release. And Bonnie Raitt's version of Right Down the Line from her Slipstream CD. This is John Mayer.

Remembering September 11th, 25 years ago today. I remember that day so clearly. It's really sad. Anyway, we opened up with John Mayer, Waiting on the World to Change, Alan Whitney and the Healing Committee, Love is All That Matters Now. And I heard Emmylou Harris try to describe that song one time on the radio. She couldn't get through it without crying. You're tuned to The Root.

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General Travis, Philharmonic here. Take us into the future, into the weekend, and have a great weekend. And just remember fondly all the people who love you out there. And open tunings. Thanks for listening today.

0: Sylvan Esso's new album took shape amid hurricanes, wildfires, and a growing sense of dread about the current state of the world. And that might mean getting serious. But for Nick Sanborn, one half of the North Carolina duo, it meant leaning into humor.
1: Being able to laugh or poke fun at something with other people who are also in the doom with you is such a, like, necessary part of the emotional arc.
0: For the band, that meant embracing their inner hot slob. Hot Slob, one of the songs you'll hear from Sylvan Esso's new album, Ow Infinity. That's a curious name, Ow Infinity. Amelia Meath, lead singer, what does it mean?
2: Ow Infinity, a promise, a dream, a decision to continue living despite the fact that we continue being hurt.
0: We get into it today with Sylvan Esso in studio. I'm Kaleo. This is World Cafe. Well, I don't know if it was by happenstance or by design, but I'm glad you're here. On record release day for Sylvan Esso, no less. So you're going to get a chance to check out what I think is one of the best records of the year. That session a little later on in the hour. But first, here is Mazzy Star, Fade Into You.

Welcome one, welcome all. I'm Stephen Kaleo. It's World Cafe. I've made no secret of my love of the band Sylvanesso, who will be on later this hour. But I'm also a fan of their sound, the indie electronic sound that was especially prevalent during the early 20-teens. And so I wanted to get a few of those on before we get to our session, starting with England's Glass Animals from their album Zaba. It's Gooey.

0: Man, 20 teens hit differently. Out of the Twin Cities, that's Polisa with Wandering Star. Also, Fantagram with Blackout Days and Gooey from Glass Animals. Coming up, we sit down with Sylvanesso to talk about their new record, Ow Infinity, and you'll hear some of the music from it. It's coming up next on World Cafe.
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0: From NPR, this is World Cafe. Hey, I'm Stephen Kaleo. Sometimes you can't help but laugh, even when, especially when, times are tough. For Amelia Meath and Nick Sanborn, the duo of Sylvanesso, humor became increasingly important to the band's DNA over the years, especially in the wake of two different natural disasters disrupting their recording process. Today, Nick and Amelia join us to talk about how humor, community, and experimentation shaped their latest album, Ow Infinity, a curious title that Meath explains is a promise, a dream, a decision to continue living despite the fact we continue being hurt. Lot to unpack there. We'll find out what that looks and sounds like in action, plus plenty of laughter. This session brought a huge smile to my face, and it gets underway right now with the song Sledge, Sylvanesso on World Cafe.
5: Thank you.

0: It's Sylvanesso on World Cafe. The song is Sledge. It is from the new album, which is called Out Infinity. I am joined by Amelia Meath and Nick Sanborn of Sylvanesso. I'm Kaleo on World Cafe. It's so good to see you too. How are
1: Hello.
0: You doing?
1: Hello. It's so nice to be back.
2: We're so good. It's nice to be here.
0: I want to start with at the top. I love this record. The title, it intrigues me. Out Infinity.
2: Out Infinity.
0: Tell me more.
2: Out Infinity, a promise, a dream, a decision to continue living despite the fact that we continue being hurt.
0: When did that mantra reveal itself to you? Was this a working premise throughout making the record?
2: No, I made like a big long list of record titles while we were mixing.
0: Mm-hmm.
2: And I was trying to figure out a way to sum up the record while still including humor, which I think is more and more the most important part of our band to me. And Out Infinity just came to the surface.
1: Yeah, I think that the theme, though, really emerged as we wrote more songs. And I think that kind of became... I think it became obvious to me about two-thirds of the way through that was really what it felt like it was about, or what this chapter of our lives felt like it was about.
2: Mm-hmm. Yeah.
1: And then it more became just like, how do you say that in a way that actually sums up the whole feeling and doesn't limit it, which is, it's a very easy idea to limit, I think.
2: Yeah, exactly. Also, we took a different approach with this record. Normally, we write 10 songs and like that's kind of the 10 songs that are on the record.
0: Right.
2: And then we took like a little break with No Rules Sandy, which was the record before this one, where we just wrote everything in 2 weeks and we're like, haha, we're done. And so this time we just made a big pile of songs and then like picked the ones that we liked the best to like continue developing. And Out Infinity just kept on, the idea of Out Infinity just kept on coming up the more that we pick songs.
0: Yeah. I want to come back to something that you said at the top that kind of threw me for a loop, that humor has sort of become a really critical part of the band. It almost sounded like a revelation as you were saying it. Can you talk a little bit about that aspect?
2: Yeah, I think that in every, let's see, how do I say this in a nice way?
0: Uh-oh.
2: It's really easy it's really easy for me, but also I think for creative pursuits in general, to get very, very serious.
0: Mm-hmm.
2: And kind of like important, like it's very important. You dedicate your life to making art. And when you're
0: take
2: lucky,
0: take it seriously, they tell you.
2: Yeah. Take it seriously, they tell you. And you're like, when you have the joy and the luck to get this job as an American person, it's easy for you to decide, like, no, it has to be really important. Like, this is very important.
0: Capital
2: I've dedicated
0: A, art, yeah.
2: every moment of my life to do this thing. And I have. We have. But also, life in general is silly, and it's what makes it livable.
0: Mm-hmm.
2: And as we've gotten deeper into writing songs together, I think that has become more and more important to acknowledge the silliness amidst the horrors.
1: I think it also, I mean, I've said this before, but I think it really seasons the doom in life. You know, I think that being able to laugh or poke fun at something with other people who are also in the doom with you is such a like, necessary part of the emotional arc, at least of my life, you know?
2: Yeah.
1: And I think, and we're also just both, I mean, we're both kind of silly people. Mm-hmm. Like we're not super serious people. And so I think to make something that would exclude that element, that important piece of the sphere, I think would just feel really incomplete.
0: If you're just joining us, Nick and Amelia from Sylvanesso are here. They just put out a new album called Out Infinity. You were set to start work on this record, I think, in 2024, but were derailed by Hurricane Helene. And then you went to L.A. where you were met with wildfires. Like, first off, did those series of events make you anxious or scared? Like, was it something that stayed with you while you were writing and recording?
2: Absolutely. I think when you're in it, when you're trying to like open yourself up to write, it means that kind of undo a lot of the filters that we usually keep up in order to truly feel your feelings, or at least I do. And so getting like being in the energetic space to begin writing, and then a giant, terrifying hurricane arriving in our state so close to us, in the town where so many people that we love live, was just incredibly destabilizing, much more so for the people who are from that town. Mm-hmm. But being called to action, working in mutual aid, it was wild to see the true devastation that happened in North Carolina. Mm-hmm. And it's still devastated. It continues to be devastated.
0: There's a line in a song that's on the new record, Flood Season, that says, "I'm all in, yeah, I'm trying to win. What's winning when it's all on fire?" Mm-hmm. I mean, this is supposed to be fun being a rock star, but it's like, I love that juxtaposition. Can you talk a little bit about writing it, what you wanted to capture?
2: I think you kind of nailed it in that it's exactly a juxtaposition. Mm-hmm. I feel like a lot of people in our community, and also like in the creative community in the world, everyone's a creative person. We're all like there's a way of like wanting to like cling to the idea of progress, or you know, like the fun, yummy parts of capitalism, mm-hmm. where you feel as if you are growing and expanding and progressing in your life.
0: Yeah.
2: And being the reality that these structures that we've built are no longer, we're starting to see the cracks in them. We're starting to see that like the way that we have been living is unsustainable.
0: Yeah, certainly.
2: And we've known that for years, but the reality of the situation, going from a flood to a fire, and seeing that and feeling that, makes me very often reach for some sort of alternative form of living. We were recently having a wonderful conversation with two people that weren't from the United States, and they talked about how the idea of the apocalypse is an American fantasy, mm-hmm. and that it is the time when finally we are able to actually be useful and put all of our survival techniques and ideas into action. And then we can really show up and prove that there was a reason for us to be here all along.
0: Oh my gosh. Man.
2: So that's what I was thinking when I wrote this song.
1: I also think there's a thing that you nailed there that I think about a lot, which is just this like collective feeling in the cultural consciousness of this moment, which is I think a new feeling, especially for a lot of Americans. But that feeling of like something catastrophic happens, either personally or nationally or regionally, or just in your house, mm-hmm. whatever. Something happens that is like a life altering, devastating thing, and before you've even caught your breath from that thing happening, another thing of the same magnitude happens on its back. And like this sensation that we're like never going to be able to fully stand up again, like that this is just what is going to be, I think is like something that like everyone I know talks about and thinks about as like a new feeling. And I think that line especially, it just feels like a very, the chorus, like keeps on being flood season. Like that just feels like a very cathartic, simple way of putting this like thing that I think about all the time.
0: Well, let's listen to Flood Season right now. It's Sylvanesso here on World Cafe.

0: It's Sylvanesso on World Cafe with Flood Season. It's a song from their new album, Owl Infinity, which is available now. Hanging out with Nick and Amelia of Sylvanesso here on World Cafe. I want to ask you about a different song. We're just talking about songs from the new record.
1: Please.
0: Back Again. What's the story on that? Because the first listen, I was like, yeah. And then the second listen, I'm like, oh, man, this is going to be in my head all month long.
1: Yeah. Thanks. Thank you.
0: And there's some restraint on that, I think, too. Like, it feels like it rides this pocket.
1: Thank you. I really appreciate that. That was like one of the first ones that we wrote for this record. And when we're wading into the beginning of writing a record, I tend to write. I always write this song, which is, it's a song about a circle. I'm constantly writing songs about circles. And that's oh no, I'm going to do the horrible interview. And that's what this one's about.
0: It's about a circle?
1: No. Yeah, or it's about,
2: I think my favorite thing, I'm just going to blow up your spot for 2 seconds here,
1: please.
2: But I think my favorite thing about your writing is you can take this moment that I or anyone else would just move through and have a feeling and a thought and we just move on to the next moment. But you're able to take that and see like the layers of meaning on either side of it and then write a thing that can be talking about all of these interlaced and intersecting experiences that like are tied to one another. So I think that's my whole issue with like, what's the song about? Cause like every time you pick anything the song's about and you're always right. I mean, you know, you wrote it, but also you're picking one of the many things. I think reducing it to a single byline or whatever, negates like one of the things that makes it so beautiful to me, which is this like layered depth of this turtles all the way down feeling, you
1: know? See, this is the problem about talking.
0: it's the whole dancing about architecture when you're trying to talk about.
1: Yeah, this is the whole, this is like the how language crushes the magic of ideas.
2: I will say like audio wise that one, like we had the arpeggio and the bass line and the drums, and I feel like we were just hanging out listening. That just became like a, oh, maybe this is like a world that we want
1: part
2: of this record to live in.
1: Once you got that, you started with the loop and then you did, like you were just messing around with the F-less B, right?
2: That's no, B it's, song, no, right? No, it's all synth.
1: Sorry, Fretless bass songs.
2: Yeah, I was just doing it all in the keys.
1: Oh, yeah,
2: remember?
1: You were.
2: Yeah.
1: Yeah.
2: I made that arpeggio on the matriarch and then... Anyway, yeah, we just got lost in this like groove and this breakbeat, and it just felt like, I don't know. We just had never made anything like it, and it felt like a new, like, oh, this is really resonating with me right now, and probably would not have resonated with me 5 years ago. Wow. Like, maybe this is something we need to be following.
1: Yeah.
2: Yeah.
0: Let's take a listen to it. It's Back Again here on World Cafe.

0: It's World Cafe with Sylvan Esso. It's back again from their new album, Owl Infinity. Amelia Meath and Nick Sandburn of Sylvan Esso are my guests. I'm Kaleo. It's World Cafe. Nick, am I hearing the bongos from Apache in that song?
1: It started there, but we had to replace it.
0: I don't want to blow up anyone's spot and get anyone in trouble because I know that the Incredible Bongo Band is not a cheap license.
1: Yeah, no, they were very expensive. So yeah, no, we had to redo it.
2: But you have the right idea.
0: It almost like I think he's really reversed it. It's interesting.
1: Well, it actually weirdly the limitation there though led to kind of a cool thing which we brought into a bunch of other parts of the record, which was like, you know, it's like okay, we can't clear this. So like, what about this? Do I love and what about it? Like, how can we keep that and like go farther? And so finding a way to edit like bongos that felt similar and then having our friend TJ Mayani, who drums on a bunch of songs on the record, come in and do something similar, but then do fills. Like it's like a full live take. So it's like you get this feeling and that kind of unlocked this weird thing where it was like, oh, this feels like it's sampled, but then. It's clearly a live drum. Every once in a while, like you are shown that it's not a sample,
0: right.
1: That it's like a live take. And so, this like sense of like, I know this, but I don't know it.
0: Yeah.
1: And like, have I lived here or have I not lived here? I think something emotionally got unlocked by weirdly that like legal limitation of that one.
0: That's awesome.
1: Yeah. Anyway.
0: Thing of sounds and voices is a sound. Like you have a song on this record where there is one instrument and it is you, Amelia. It's a ribbon, right?
2: Mm-hmm.
0: Tell me about this song, because this is cool, because it is just an a cappella layered, looped as a melody. What was the inspiration for that?
2: I was doing like an exercise in just kind of agreeing with any of the lyrics that appeared one morning, and this song arrived. And I was working in a song a day group with a bunch of other sweet people, which meant that I would like pretty normally kind of create the arrangement using my voice because it's the fastest thing that I have.
0: Yeah.
2: And we ended up keeping it mostly because Nick really liked it. And I think it is interesting.
0: So they're a little fight over keeping. What drew you to it?
1: I was like totally floored by that when she sent it to me. I think it's no one else could write that song. I think it's it's one of those songs that like. She was literally just saying everything we'd been talking about the night before in three perfectly succinct verses that say so much about like the moment of where you're at in that moment and everything and the feeling of the future and the feeling of the past and just all like friendships coming and going and death and life. And it was so singular to her. And so honest and so without artifice that I couldn't stop listening to it. And I immediately was kind of like, can this please be a Sylvan Esso song? Because I kind of right away was like, well, there's no way I'm going to make that any better.
0: What do you do with perfection when it arrives in your arms?
1: Nothing else should happen. Like this is, it is perfect just as it is.
2: We messed with it a little. We tried to.
1: We
2: also lost the file.
1: What? Oh yeah, we couldn't even mix it.
2: Yeah, we can't mix. We couldn't mix it.
1: It was from
2: because my computer died the next day, and so we only had like the voice memo that I had.
1: Yeah, the bounce of the thing. Yeah, yeah.
0: I want the audience to hear a little bit of it.
1: Yeah,
0: it's Ribbon from Sylvan Esso here on World Cafe.
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1: Tried to, but I
2: We also lost the file.

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1: Can I fake it anymore when it's as real as it gets? Oh, oh, oh, oh.
2: It's World Cafe. That's Sylvanesso, a song from their new album out, Infinity. It's Ribbon. We're joined by Nick and Amelia from the band. I'm Kaleo. It's World Cafe. Ribbon, you know, there's some vulnerability in that. What would you describe the emotional through line of Hot Slob?
3: Oh, thank you so much for asking about Hot Slob.
2: I take it that's a genuine.
3: It is. Oh, okay. Yeah. No, okay. It really is.
2: What's the mantra of the person who's singing this song?
3: Oh, man. This one arrived really fast. And the mantra is 100% just saying hot slob over and over and over again. Hot slob. I wanted a song. A song that's like, it's not even, it is definitely a love song, but it's about feeling like an absolute mess and like trying to figure out how to continue existing.
4: It feels very like the title to me. It also feels very like the other side of Ribbon's coin. You know what I mean?
5: For
4: like,
5: sure.
4: Like even the opening line like is about how you started smoking again.
3: It's true. I am really talking about how I'm smoking cigs.
2: Did you not notice? Yeah, I was about to say, I think it pops up on four different songs.
3: Really,
2: yeah.
3: And
4: I
3: was like,
4: well, I think it's emblematic.
3: Yeah.
4: You know?
3: And I didn't expect to start smoking again.
2: And I had that hunch too, which was this is like something you did and then you're like, to hell with it. We're going back to the cigs.
3: Yeah, it's really nice.
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4: Well, that was fun. Welcome back to World Cafe. I'm Kaleo. Once again, thanks to Nick and Amelia from Sylvanesso. Ow Infinity, out now. One of my favorite records of the year. Hat tip to our producer, Miguel Perez, for his work on the session and video of that session up at worldcafe.org, or just find us on YouTube and subscribe. Back into music with Role Model. Here's High Hopes 3000.

0: Catch the fever. Catch yourself hot slop. It's Syl Vanesso here on World Cafe, having a lot of fun with Nick and Amelia. I'm Kaleo. The new album is available now. It is called Out Infinity. Nick Sanborn, Amelia Meath, always a pleasure. Come back and see us whenever you want. Thanks for being
1: here. Thanks, Kaleo.
2: Thank you so much for having us.
1: Yeah.
0: You got it. We're back in a minute with more World Cafe.
3: Hey there, this is Felix Contreras.
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0: We are 26 years into the 2000s, give or take. No, give or take. We're actually 26 years into the 2000s, and that might be the best riff of the century so far. Certainly the biggest. The White Stripes, Seven Nation Army, putting the wraps on this edition of The Cafe. 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We make this show from WXPN at the University of Pennsylvania in Philadelphia. 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
4: Hey, I'm Cindy Howes. 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
1: Ooh, things are feeling a little strange today. You're listening to World Cafe. Hey, I'm Kaleo. Maybe it's because I have the new song from Weezer that's called We Might As Well Be Strangers.
2: We might as well be strangers. Something came along and changed us.
1: Yeah, I guess that does feel kind of strange. But the rest of the hour is pretty normal. New music from Phoebe Bridgers' album Lost Weekend. A duo out of Nashville by the name of Abigail Rose and Weston Hunter, who went viral for this song, Betty's in the Band. And if things still feel a little strange, Black Crowes have your remedy. All of that and more coming up today on World Cafe. And we start with Violent Femmes from 1991. They flip this Culture Club song on its head. They sort of rearrange it, and it feels like a brand new song. It's Do You Really Want to Hurt Me on World Cafe.

Welcome one, welcome all. I'm Kaleo. It's World Cafe. I know Weezer has put out a lot of music in the last 31 years, but I didn't realize how prolific they were until I heard the conversation Raina had with Rivers Cuomo talking about their 20th album. Yeah, Gold Album is their 20th record. It's out now, and it's a very interesting conversation about learning to let go. You can hear it at worldcafe.org. Here is new music from Weezer. We might as well be strangers.

Huh. Very strange. Depeche Mode, Strange Love from Music for the Masses. Strange Days, title track from The Doors. And Weezer at the top from the gold album, We Might As Well Be Strangers. This is World Cafe. It feels like we're friends now. So here's something from Phoebe Bridgers' latest album, Lost Weekend. It's I Can't Wait. Baby.

0: Anniversary time for Yeah, Yeah, Yeah. Show Your Bones turns 20 this year from it, Gold Lion. Also, Phoebe Bridgers from her latest album, Lost Weekend, I Can't Wait. Into the archives for live performances from some great indie rock artists of the last decade or so. Stay close. It's World Cafe.
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Welcome back. It's World Cafe and it's live from the archives. We're in the vault pulling out live recordings from bands and artists who have visited over the last 35 years. A few songs back, you heard Phoebe Bridgers with I Can't Wait. That's from her record Lost Weekend. One of the people heavily involved in making that album was Alex G, who a few years ago stopped by World Cafe and played my favorite song of his. From 2022, here's Alex G live from the archives with Runner.

0: I think the world's a better place when Bob Mould and Sugar are playing together, which means things have been pretty decent for a little bit. Sugar on their reunion tour, a lot of people getting the chance to see that band for the first time. From Copper Blue, you heard Changes. Pearl Jam from Gigaton, a track called Dance of the Clairvoyants before that. A few more songs to go. Stay close. It's World Cafe.
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0: Welcome back to World Cafe, and the story of this song is a couple of longtime Nashville musicians team up and then catch lightning in a bottle. The song went viral very quickly, and I think that means we're going to hear more from Abigail Rose and Weston Hunter working together. The song is called Betty's in the Band. 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

0: everybody know.
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0: Black Crowes have your remedy. And that puts the wraps on this edition of World Cafe. Appreciate you listening. 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They make this show possible, and we produce this program from WXPN at the University of Pennsylvania in Philadelphia. I'm Stephen Kaleo. We'll catch you on the next World Cafe from NPR.
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10: 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Now it is Friday, and we're looking towards our weekend, but today is also a very significant day in American history. It is September 11th. It's been 25 years since the attack on our country and the horrific loss of so many lives during that attack. I want to take just a small moment of silence before I start my show this afternoon to remember all of the lives lost and, of course, all of the first responders and firemen, police officers, and everybody that was taking care of people and saving lives during the 9/11 attack. So we'll take a moment of silence and then we will get into our music this afternoon. Thank you so much to everybody for listening and supporting The Root. 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

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That is Beach Weather with High and Low Places, Wishy with Lovesick, and Creedence Clearwater Revival with Proud Mary. Into our next set here, I'm going to start with Jordan Rakai and his song Enemies. 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

Mumford & Sons there with I Will Wait. Nick Lowe and Low Street Jackets teamed up on that song with Went to a Party and Jordan Rakai with Enemies. Gonna play some Gordy for you up next, some Everly Brothers and Margot Price. 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

Hi, I'm Doug Curry. 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

She does not want to be disturbed. That was Margot Price with Don't Wake Me Up. The Everly Brothers, Crying in the Rain, and Gordy with Cutting Room Floor. 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

0: Jason James there with his new song, Cut the Chain. Roseanne Cash with The Wheel and Tommy Prine, By the Way. Mountain Goats are coming up next. Thanks so much for tuning into The Root. I've got a very special interview I'm going to be airing later in my show. Going to be speaking with Ketch Secor, the frontman of Old Crow Medicine Show. I cannot wait to share our interview. We spoke this morning, so I am really excited to talk about it and share it with you guys. He is a delight. What a wonderful guy. So we'll be doing that later in the set. Thank you so much for listening and supporting The Root, your local public radio station.
1: 3 years on the local circuit, played twice at the county fair, and the second time Ben, our friend who worked the business, and said a guy from a label was there. 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

0: Hey, it's Rob Reinhart, your host for Acoustic Cafe. On the next program, this mysterious little duo called At, as well as Brandon Flowers from the new solo EP, Leon Bridges a whole new way, Brandi Carlile, and our in-studio guest of the week, happy 80th birthday to Loudon Wainwright III. That and more next time on Acoustic Cafe.
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You're in the air with Hannah Mayer, tuned into The Root. That was Jack McDuff with Brother Jack. Dawes, a little bit of everything. Sheryl Crow with Joe Walsh. 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Nice day out there. Not too hot, not too cold. We're looking at 71 degrees in Rochester right now. It's going to get dropped to 54 tonight, but clear skies. Tomorrow, a high of 83, a low of 66 for Rochester. It looks like sunny in the first half, and then the clouds are going to kind of come through. We might have some showers tomorrow night in Rochester. Tomorrow, Sunday for Rochester, a high of 79, a low of 57 with showers on and off throughout the day. It's 70 degrees in Ithaca. It's going to get down to 50 tonight. Mostly clear, but some fog coming in later tonight for Ithaca. Tomorrow is going to be a high of 78, a low of 65. Sunny in the first half of the day, and then potential rain in the afternoon and evening. Sunday is looking like rainy for Ithaca as well. Showers on and off with a high of 81 and a low of 55. Well, it's Friday, and we're looking at the weekend. I'm going to let you know what shows are going on tonight and tomorrow. But before we get there, more music to come and my interview with Ketch Secor, the frontman from Old Crow Medicine Show. That's all coming up on WRUR WITH, The Root.

Losing My Religion, that is REM. We heard Local Natives with Heavy Feet, and We Will Sing by Rita Bliss. A little Allure coming up next. The song's called Missing Kid. You're tuned into Afternoons on the Route with Hannah Mayer.

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a little Dr. John to bring you through your Friday afternoon Junko partner. Before that was Courtney Barnett with, I love that album so much. That song was, hang on, I'm losing it here for some reason. Oh yeah, Nobody Really Cares If You Don't Go to the Party. Sorry, it's such a long title. All of her titles on that album are so long. And we started with Allure with Missing Kid. My name is Hannah Mayer. You're listening to The Root. And let me see, friends. We've got some tickets to give away. So many great shows are coming up. But I would love to finalize some tickets for the Marcus King Band here. Marcus King Band is playing at the State Theater of Ithaca on Sunday, this coming Sunday, the 13th. So just 2 days from now. And we gave away all of them, but somebody said they couldn't go. So give me a call at 585-258-0283, 585-258-0283. And you're going to go to the State Theater of Ithaca on Sunday to see the Marcus King Band. I'm going to take my first caller and just hit it running. You're listening to The Root.

Oh, that one's really hard not to sing along to, and by that I mean I was singing along to it pretty loudly in the studio. I always got to watch myself because a couple of days ago, actually, I was singing and I turned the mic on as the song was ending, still singing. You know what? It happens, okay? We're just having a good time. That's what music is there for. It's to sing along to and to enjoy, and of course, doing it to some great local bands. That was Public Water Supply, one of my favorite local dudes. That was their song, Meet Me in the Garden. We heard Jimmy Cliff with The Harder They Come and Steven Sanchez with Sweet Love. This is Afternoons on the Route with Hannah Mayer.

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0: Carly Simon, You're So Vain. Did you think that song was about you? Well, it might be if you did. Before that, The Head and the Heart, Rivers and Roads, live from 2011, and Houndmouth with their song Say It started us off there. A few more to round out the hour, and then in the next hour, we're going to hear my interview with the frontman from Old Crow Medicine Show, Ketch Secor. So stick around for that. Keep your dial on 88.5, 90.1, The Root.
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0: Live from NPR News, I'm Lakshmi Singh. It has been a day of deep reflection on the events of September 11, 2001. On this 25th anniversary of the terrorist attacks on U.S. soil, President Trump delivered a speech at the Pentagon. NPR's Frank Ordonez reports that during the solemn event, Trump also defended his administration's war against Iran.
1: President Trump and the First Lady listened as the names of the 184 people killed at the Pentagon were read at the beginning of the 25th anniversary ceremony of the attacks that killed nearly 3,000 people in New York, Washington, D.C., and Shanksville, Pennsylvania. In honoring those who died, Trump also sought to tie the moment to his decision to go to war in Iran.
2: We will never, ever forget. That's why we fight today. We don't have a choice. There can only be victory.
1: Trump spoke of American unity following the 9/11 attacks, calling it the authentic spirit of the nation. Franco Ordonez, NPR News.
0: Iran says it will attend a regional meeting of the foreign ministers of countries in the Persian Gulf. The Iranian foreign ministry says that 8 foreign ministers will be attending to discuss issues around the Strait of Hormuz, which Iran has blockaded since the start of the war. We have more from NPR's Hadil Alshalchi.
3: The Iranian Foreign Ministry spokesperson Esmail Baqai announced that the meeting of foreign ministers will take place in Oman next week. He said the foreign ministers of Iran, Iraq, and other Arab states on the coast of the Persian Gulf and the Sea of Oman will be attending. He said that the meeting will address negotiations Iran and Oman have been part of to reach an agreement to temporarily reopen the Strait of Hormuz. The Iranian blockade of the strait has affected global oil supplies. U.S. diesel prices hit a new American high at an average of $6 a gallon this week. Hadil Alshalchi, NPR News, Istanbul.
0: The last big economic report before the Federal Reserve holds its next interest rate setting meeting next week shows no relief from inflation in the U.S. NPR's Scott Horsley says the U.S. war with Iran shows no sign of abating. Oil prices are more volatile and energy prices are rising.
4: The overall cost of living in August was up 3.4% from a year ago, similar to the annual inflation rate the month before. That's higher than the Federal Reserve would like and could signal a need to raise interest rates. But if you strip out energy and food prices, the annual core inflation rate cooled a little bit last month. So Fed policymakers really have to try to figure out which way is the trend line actually moving.
0: NPR Scott Horsley reporting. The Dow's closed up more than 500 points. It's NPR News.
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7: You're back on the air with Hannah Mayer, your afternoon host. It is 70 degrees out there right now, holding steady and beautiful. Tonight in Rochester, it's going to get down to 54. And this weekend for Rochester is looking like a sunny day tomorrow with a high of 83 and a low of 66. The rain's going to start tomorrow night in Rochester and then go through Sunday. Rain showers on and off throughout Sunday with a high of 79 and a low of 57. Ithaca, it's going to drop down to 50 degrees tonight. Tomorrow, a high of 78, a low of 65. Mostly sunny, but showers are going to probably start in the afternoon and evening hours. Sunday is going to be sunny in rainy in Ithaca as well. Sorry about that. With a high of 81 and a low of 55. So hot, rainy, muggy. That's what we're looking at this weekend. Woo! Still summer, still rocking it, still getting some really beautiful weather. I don't know if you guys were out last night, but that was some of the most beautiful weather I've ever been a part of. Just nice, cool breeze coming through, beautiful sunset. So here's to hoping we'll see more of that this weekend. And I'm going to pop into our next hour of tunes here. Gonna start off with a fun one from a new one from this artist called Aaron or Aaron or Aaron, but it's A-R-O-N exclamation point. We'll play some from him. It's called Call When You Can. 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
1: And this week's edition of Rhythm Lab Radio, we featured a lot of brand new music for you, including Wyclef Jean. He released his first ever jazz album. We also had new music from producer Bonobo, Alabama Shakes, the Womack Sisters, Saul Williams, Rhapsody, Busta Rhymes, teaming up with Jay Dilla, Don Richard, and a whole lot more.

0: You're on the air with Hannah Mayer, and today I am so excited to say that I'm speaking with Ketch Secor from Old Crow Medicine Show, Grammy Award winner, multi-instrumentalist, and all-around amazing bluegrass musician. Hi, Ketch. How are you?
1: Well, howdy. I'm doing great. Thanks so much for reaching out and letting me be on the radio with you this morning.
0: Of course. I really appreciate the call, and we're very excited to see you on September 19th in Hammondsport. It's at concerts at Point of the Bluff on the beautiful Keuka Lake in the Finger Lakes. Cannot wait for that.
1: Oh, man, me too. You know, I love the Finger Lakes. I'm headed for that great New York State wine, you know, the famous grapes that grow there on the edges of those Finger Lakes. That's some of the best wine country in the world.
0: I could not agree more. And actually, where you guys are playing is also a vineyard. Got their own line of wines. Look at that.
1: Well, glug, glug to you. You know, you guys have kind of a funny reputation because I think a lot of people don't know just how much live music there is in New York State. I think a lot of people just assume that there's two New Yorks. There's the city, and then there's this upstate thing that y'all aren't in that either. And what they're missing out is all of the great, you know, festival goers and the hippies and the metalheads and the guitar geeks that live all across New York that love to come out and see live music.
0: There's a lot going on here, and I think it's a great place to live, honestly, because you don't have to deal with the hustle bustle of a big city, but you get all of the benefits of being able to see some great live music and experience some really cool art as well, especially in Rochester. Some great art up here.
1: Oh, yeah. Well, and you guys are such a fascinating city with these echoes of industry and the sort of Rust Belt revitalization that's happened and so much going on in the big R. My mother lived in Rochester. My grandfather moved the family there in about, oh God, like 1949. So when things were really humming, that's where my mom was living in Rochester for a brief window of her life before she headed back west. But it was always one of those towns that we would come to and think, oh, well, Rochester, the unsung hero of the New York Thruway.
0: You know, and what you're saying is kind of reminding me of the album that you guys just put out, Union Made. And it's really an ode to America. And it seems like a lot of these Rust Belt towns and a lot of the towns that are built on industry that have really built our country. I'd love to hear more about where your inspiration started for this album.
1: Well, thanks for asking. You know, this has been a big birthday bash year for the good old U.S. of A. And we've been looking at each other and wondering, you know, who is celebrating. And Old Crow has always just been such, you know, had such this patriotic air, I think, because we play fiddles and banjos and they make you feel so intrinsically American. Not only that, it's the traveling that I've been doing. You know, the band's 28 years old now. We started at Ithaca, New York. I grew up down south, but I moved to Ithaca, New York in 1997 or 6. Old Crow formed that fall in 98. I've just wanted to be a traveler basically my whole life. You know, as a kid, I lived in 5 states by the 5th grade, and we were always, mom and dad had VW microbuses. We were always rolling. So I just continued that lifestyle when I got older. And I, you know, this country gives us so much to dream about. So when we went to make this semi-quincentennial birthday record, Union Made, it was so easy to write songs that made us feel closer to the states and unpack some of the history and the things that America hasn't quite gotten right and the potentials that continue to exist as we live up to our ideals. So it all tumbled into that album together. And, you know, it's like stars and stripes. They just seem to sound good when you sing them.
0: It's a beautiful album, and so many amazing songs have been put on it. I'm loving it. And our listeners are absolutely loving it too. And to touch on your time in Ithaca, I would love to talk more about that because here. Yes, I'm currently recording in Rochester, but we have two stations that broadcast in Rochester and in Ithaca. So we're speaking directly to our Ithaca listeners right now. And I've got, you know, I've heard some stories, Ketch, okay? So I have a friend who claims that he was in the room with you when you guys got the call from Bob Dylan's team about approving the joint writing rights for Wagon Wheel. And whether that's true or not, it's a great story. But I'd love to hear a little bit about what it felt like when that call came through for you guys and what that song meant to your careers.
1: Well, I was sitting at the Ithaca Diner getting that great hot stack of pancakes that they serve at 2 o'clock in the morning. I don't remember when I got that call. That was a long time ago, but I think it was a few years after I had moved down to Nashville from Ithaca, and there's a few stops in between. But our time at Finger Lakes was really important to the development of the sound of Old Crow. The big surprise for me that came in the late 90s when I was 19 and 20 years old was how much traditional music there was in, you know, Tompkins County and Seneca Lake and all these places where, you know, because I came up from down south. I moved there and I moved there because there were so many great banjo pickers and fiddlers. So the irony is there, I kind of left what we would all sort of assume is the homeland, the headwaters of country music, the South. And I moved to central New York because the old time music, and that's to sort of draw a line between the differences between bluegrass and old time or country. Old time music was just like fiddlers were getting laid in Ithaca, New York, and they weren't in Harrisonburg, Virginia. So I moved.
0: Oh, that's amazing. And it's so funny that you're talking about the bluegrass and the traditional, the roots music, because people don't normally think of New York as being a place where you're going to hear something like that. But they could not be further from the truth. I mean, a lot of times when you tell people from out of state that have never been to upstate New York, hey, I live in New York, they think of the city, they don't think of what's going on in upstate, but it's very rural, and there's a lot of roots music and a lot of people that love country and bluegrass and Americana. And I'm sure actually probably around the same time that you guys were here, you know, another great regional local band, Dawn of the Buffalo, they've been around forever, playing some great shows, and they started the Grassroots Festival up here. Did you guys ever play that festival?
1: Oh, yeah. That festival in Trumansburg, New York was really that was the springboard for Old Crow. You know, we just needed a place that we could, you know, like I grew up going into coffee houses for open mic night, right? So like, and then the street corner, I played the curb. I mean, I played the, you know, pedestrian mall in Ithaca many, many, many times. We would travel up across the border and go play in Kingston, Ontario. That was a really good curb. And we would play in Cornwall, Ontario. Playing in Canada, living in Central New York meant that we could go across the border and double our money because they got a $2 coin up there. And people don't like throwing dollar bills. It doesn't go plink. You know, there's no satisfaction to crumpling up a buck and throwing it into a case. That's sort of like, you know, it's like tipping the squeegee guy at the red light. But in Canada, they throw you $2 and it ain't nothing. So we would come out of, you know, we'd cross the Ontario border back into, you know, Plattsburgh up that way with our pockets just weighed down by coin. Like we'd have, you know, $300, $400, $500 in Canadian coins. And bring them all back down to Ithaca and go to the Tompkins County Credit Union and turn them all into American cash. I love Dawn of the Buffalo. They continue to be great friends and mentors to me and that whole family of the Per Years. They're just such wonderful people and grassroots, not only for Old Crow Medicine Show, but for so many other bands. Became really a hometown festival that helped launch careers, particularly with an air towards American traditional music, which in the 1990s, like nobody said Americana. That's like a quilting term. That doesn't mean anything. That's not a genre. So even when I say it now, you know, and it's been 20 years since the Americana Music Festival, but I'm older than that. You know, I just remember a time when all there really felt like there was that grassroots festival as a springboard for my band to go off and do wonderful things. And for many other artists from around the traditional music scape, from Louisiana to the West Coast and South Carolina and all the rest, to find their footing thanks to the folks in T-Burg.
0: You know, Dawn of the Buffalo and the Grassroots Festival, they're still doing that for young bands, and I can speak very personally about that. Dawn of the Buffalo just invited my band to open for them, and we opened for them a couple of weeks ago in Naples, New York, and it was a great opportunity for our band. You know, we haven't been around for very long, and we're still trying to get our feet wet, and exactly what you were just saying. They're still doing that. They're still bringing in young bands and inviting them in to play shows with them. And the community continues to grow because of bands like that. I think it's really, really important to bolster your local scene by inviting younger bands and up-and-coming artists to open for you, to play festivals. And I'm just so grateful that we have that opportunity here in upstate New York.
1: Yeah, that's what they call stewardship. You know, you got to pay it forward and make sure that the next act is going to be there to, you know, to be the headliner someday. I can't tell you how many bands learn from Old Crow Medicine Show the tools of the trade. You know, our openers are now arena acts, and it's exciting to see the people who first heard my band and popular songs that we had like Wagon Wheel, and then, you know, went on to, you know, sell out stadiums. And though that hasn't been a reality for my band, you know, we'll play a stadium. Like, we just played Fenway a couple weeks ago, opening up for the Zac Brown Band. And it's, let me tell you, it's a thrill when you get to play at Fenway Park, or, you know, doing the big, you know, hockey arena where the Pittsburgh Penguins play, and all these types of places where you play to thousands and thousands of people, being a good torchbearer and knowing when it's time to pass it.
0: Well, for our listeners, I'm speaking with Ketch Secor, the frontman of Old Crow Medicine Show. They're playing September 19th in Hammondsport at concerts at Point of the Bluff on the beautiful Keuka Lake. And speaking of bolstering artists, you've got some great guests on your latest album, Union Made, including artists like Jesse Wells, Molly Tuttle, Dell, and Ronnie McCory. Did you have these artists in mind when you were writing the songs, or was this something that you decided, hey, maybe we should bring in some people and get them on this album?
1: Yeah, that's kind of how it went. You know, it was like we made the record, and then we were like, hey, let's get we'll do an overdub. We'll get a special guest or two. And well, pretty soon, you know, everybody said yes, that we asked if they wanted to come out and do this project. And so we went from, you know, one special guest. I think the first one we called was Del McCurry. And then suddenly we had five or six more. And it's just been incredible to see the project grow as we've, been able to bring in all of our friends to join us on this album. And so I'm so glad you're asking me about it. Thank you. I love our crowd being kind of purple, you know.
0: I love that.
1: And our, you know, it's really on account of country music. I've just found that regardless of who I voted for, I look out at the front row, and I see, you know, I see truckers and lesbians, and they're both drinking, and they're both singing along, and they might not, you know, feel the same way about anything, but at my show, when they're singing Rock Me Mama Like a Wagon Wheel at the top of their lungs, all the differences melt away. And then the show's over, and then they go home, and everybody might go back to their silos, but at least for one special moment, you know, music has a ceremonial effect. You know, we don't have, folks been gathering on those lakes for about, you know, 10 to 12,000 years, of course. And they didn't look like you and me, but they looked like the Onondagan people, and they looked like the, you know, the Hoodunisi Confederacy. And anyway, the way that music plays a role in Indigenous America is vital. And this is our own little way here in our very young country of continuing that tradition, which is very much embedded in our continent on this land. And you folks in that region know it better than most. One of the things I loved most about moving to New York State when I was 19 was being really close to the Oneida Rez and going up to Nedro and buying my cigarettes in Salamanca and being able to participate in Native America in the East. And that only happened for me, you know, when I moved to Ithaca. So thanks for that, y'all.
0: Well, Ketch, thank you so much for speaking to upstate New York, to Ithaca, to the Finger Lakes, to us here. We really, really appreciate it, especially being able to talk to somebody who has spent time here, you know, started your band here, started your career here, and some formative years here as well. And we are so excited to welcome you back on September 19th at concerts at Point of the Bluff in Hammondsport, New York. Old Crow Medicine Show, what is up next for you guys? Obviously, you got this album, you've been touring, but what is next year looking like for y'all?
1: Oh, it's going to be a really great year. We've got our we've got the return of our secret weapon from Watkins Glen, the inimitable Willie Watson, who I first met at the Rongovian Embassy in downtown Trumansburg, New York, and he's back in Old Crow, and it's just going to be a great year of traveling, and we're working on a new record this fall, and there's just a lot of cool stuff going on, the least of which is I just got married to my amazing best friend, Molly Tuttle, who is the best guitar player in the world, and so there's just and she's making a new record, and we're writing it now, and there's just a ton cooking. And my new documentary film is out across the Empire State. It's called Louder Than Guns, and it suggests sort of what we're talking about right now, that maybe gun violence could be stemmed through community and through looking at the problems in a new way and bringing all the sides, all the parties together and getting out of our silos. So it's going to be a great year coming up ahead, and I wish the same to all your listeners out there. Thanks again for the opportunity to speak with you, and we'll see you down in Hammondsport on the side shoulders of cute little Lake Keuka, the tiniest little, the little engine of Finger Lakes that could. Y'all come out and see us, and we're all going to drink Riesling, and we're all dancing. It's going to be a wild-ass time.
0: Amazing. Well, thank you so much, Ketch. And I hadn't even touched on you and Molly, but talk about a power couple. We've talked with her. I've actually interviewed her a couple of times, and you both are such great musicians and doing so much with your careers right now. And thank you, Ketch, for speaking with me. And of course, I'll thank Molly while I'm at it for speaking with me a few times as well. And to both of you for coming and playing here. Our listeners love your music. They love Molly's music. So we're so excited. Again, Old Crow Medicine Show, September 19th in Hammondsport at Point of the Bluff Vineyards. Ketch, thank you so much.
1: My pleasure. Thank you for the great press.
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That's local artist Eli Flynn, his song Twang off his album Running with Scissors, and he's been releasing new music. That's an older album, but I got to reach out to Eli and get my hands on his new stuff. Eli, if you're listening, send me your music. Before that, Group Love with Ways to Go, Tame Impala with Loser, and of course, my interview with Ketch Secor from Old Crow Medicine Show, playing next Saturday at Point of the Bluff in Hammondsport. And thank you so much to Ketch for taking the time to speak with me. He was a complete delight to listen to, and that wasn't even the entire interview. Very, very soon, I will have a place for all of my interviews to live, and I will share that with you all, because a lot of the interviews I have that I air, there's actually more that we talked about, more content in there, but I cut them a little bit short for radio. So, yeah, more stuff to be shared at some point. To come up into our next set here, going to start off with that Martin Garrix and U2 duet, or team up, if you will. It's called Fireflies. 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

0: Live from NPR News in Washington, I'm Ryland Barton. Flags and flowers in shades of red, white, and blue adorn memorials to the victims of the 9/11 terrorist attacks 25 years ago today. Governors across the country ordered flags to be flown at half staff. NPR's Bill Chappell takes us to places where people paused and reflected.
1: In Shanksville, Pennsylvania, a bell tolled for each life lost when Flight 93 crashed nearby. At the Pentagon, President Trump said the attacks brought Americans together.
2: We were all New Yorkers that day, every one of us. We were all New Yorkers.
1: And in New York, Vice President Vance joined four ex-presidents at the World Trade Center Memorial Site to hear families speak the names of those who died. The speakers, brothers, daughters, grandchildren, looked back on what was lost, and they pledged never to forget. Bill Chappell, NPR News.
0: There was more fighting overnight between Russia and neighboring Ukraine, with Russian drone and missiles again striking Ukraine's capital, Kyiv. Yet as NPR's Charles Maines reports from Moscow, Ukrainian attack drones continue to wreak havoc on Russia as well.
3: For months, Ukraine has shown a capacity to strike deep in the Russian interior, part of a strategy designed to make Russians experience a war that has raged some 4.5 years. Yet Ukraine's attack on two gas facilities in Siberia's Yamal-Nenetsk region, some 1,800 miles from the front line, is believed to be the deepest strike to date. Ukrainian drones also targeted another oil facility and logistics warehouse in the city of Saratov and carried out strikes in the Volgograd and Tula regions. Those attacks came just a day after Ukrainian drones set fire to the lone Caspian seaport in the Republic of Dagestan and attacked the main beach promenade in Russia's resort city of Sochi, injuring more than 24 people. Charles Maines, NPR News, Moscow.
0: Americans are getting financially squeezed as inflation wipes out any wage gains. People's pay just isn't keeping up with rising prices right now. And Heather Long, chief economist at Navy Federal Credit Union, says it's more than just at the gas pump.
4: It's not just gas and diesel. Yes, diesel prices are at a record high and gas prices are well above $4 again. But it's so much more, and that's what's really scary for the nation and for policymakers. Hotel prices, motor vehicle repair and servicing, restaurant costs, cars and trucks, these were all big price increases in August, and they're certainly not all tied to the war in Iran.
0: Inflation has stayed stubbornly elevated more than 5 years after prices first soared as the economy emerged from the coronavirus pandemic. Diesel prices in the U.S. have hit yet another record, soaring past $6 a gallon on average as the Iran war disrupts the world's flow of fuel. Major U.S. stock indexes rebounded today, clawing back much of their losses for the week. It's NPR.
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8: 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And I'll be here tomorrow from noon to 2 with a specialty show, counting down, and playing some local bands. Right now in Rochester, perfect weather, if I do say so myself. 70 degrees, very few clouds. Tonight, mostly clear with a low of 54. Tomorrow, the clouds are going to increase with a high of 83 and a low of 66. Some rain showers tomorrow night. Sunday's looking like rain all day with a high of 79 and a low of 57 in Rochester. 70 degrees in Ithaca, and 50 is the low in Ithaca tonight. Mostly clear, but some fog coming through this evening. Tomorrow, a high of 78, a low of 65, with showers in the afternoon and evening. And Sunday, a chance of showers all day with a high of 81 and a low of 55 for Ithaca. Popping into our final hour, well, my final hour with you this afternoon. Two great shows coming on after me. Rejuvenation with Mr. Scott Wallace and Blacks and Blues with Doug Curry followed that. Two great shows. That starts at 6 o'clock. For now, I'm going to play some Levi Foster for you. The song is called Fat Elvis. 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

0: That is local band Pluck, their song Look Away. We heard They Might Be Giants, one of my favorites, with their song Dr. Worm, which is such a fun song. That was a cool live version of Dr. Worm. Levi Foster with Fat Elvis starting us off. Some great shows going on tonight at the Bug Jar. Wicked is playing. We love the boys, the blonde boys from Wicked. We are playing with Roy Costin and Patient Basement, and that's at Bug Jar at 8 p.m. Ross Falzone and his Better Angels at Abilene at 7:30. Sulaco, Baba Yaga, and Araka are playing at Radio Social at 7 p.m. Great metal show. We've got the Record Archive from 4 to 7, Rob Gioia Experience. At the Little Theater Cafe, Kubik's Rube is at 7. Absolute Baby at Love and Cup at 7 o'clock. At Three Heads at 7, The Wildflower Revolution. Jim Nugent and Connor DeFuer are at the Flight Wine Bar from 6:30 to 8:30. And the Isotopes are at the Beer Park at 7. That's what's going on tonight in Rochester. And tonight in Ithaca, I see two shows, live music, Unreal City at Hopshire Farm and Brewery, and the CCHK Salon has got some music at the AD White House at Cornell. That's what's happening in your neck of the woods this evening. We hope that you get out there and support your local scene. Up to our next set here, we'll hear some Cutworms, The Band, B.B. Stockwell. Thank you so much for listening to The Root. It's Afternoons with Hannah Mayer.
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0: Well, that's B.B. Stockwell. I really like that new one from her. It's called When You Know. We had the band Life is a Carnival and Cutworms with Dreams. You're tuned into Afternoons on the Route with Hannah Mayer. Some really fun songs coming up next. We'll hear from Sharon Jones and the Dap Kings on the Route.
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0: Angine de Poitrine, Sauniers. That song is so much fun. I love it. We heard Pigeon with Miami, another fun one. And Sharon Jones and the Dap Kings with Nobody's Baby. We're getting ready for our Friday night, and I've got some Womack sisters coming at you next. I love these girls. They got some great tunes out. Thank you so much for tuning in to The Root on WRUR and WITH.
1: Hi, I'm Doug Curry. 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

That's Rocky Vadelato with Before You Were Born, Lake Street Dive, I Want You Back, and the Womack Sisters with Chauffeur. My name is Hannah Mayer, and I'm your afternoon host almost every day here, Monday through Friday, 2 to 6 p.m. Saturdays, I'm on with you from noon to 2, and tomorrow we'll be counting down our regularly scheduled countdown, the top 10 songs of the week, and then at 1 o'clock tomorrow, we will be playing an entire hour of local bands. So thank you so much for tuning in with us. Again, I'm Hannah Mayer, and I will see you tomorrow.

Good evening. It's 6 o'clock. My name is Scott Wallace, and welcome to Rejuvenation, a retrospective of artists and songs from the past. I'll be your host until 9 o'clock tonight. You're tuned to The Root, WRUR-FM and HD, Rochester, and WITH-FM and HD1, Ithaca.

I'm Tired of Pretending by Sam Hutchins. And he is a singer who is connected to the Masqueraders. He had befriended Lee Jones of the group and wound up going to Memphis, where the Masqueraders were working for several years, as it turned out. The song itself was written by Lee Jones along with fellow Masquerader Harold Thomas. And when Lee Jones left the group around 1973, Sam Hutchins would take his place in the band. I'm Tired of Pretending, produced by Chip Smoman and bassist Tommy Cogbill. We began tonight's program with Etta James and a cover of I Got You, Babe, recorded in March of 1968. That was followed by Why Don't You Try Me, the follow-up single from Maurice and Mac to You Left the Water Running. And finally, we heard Lenny Curtis, whose real name is actually Jimmy Harrison, but here billed as Lenny Curtis, Nothing Can Help You Now. My name is Scott Wallace, and welcome once again to Rejuvenation. We'll be together until 9 o'clock. At that point, it'll be Doug Curry taking over as the host of Blacks and Blues until 12 midnight. So for the next several hours, we hope you'll sit back, relax, and enjoy all of the music. Let's carry on with Nothing But Promises by the Turnpikes, who are a.k.a. Tavares, on the route, WRUR and WITH.

0: Gina Hill doing Rich Man's Toy. And this is a single out of Georgia. It was released on two separate labels. One was Jill out of Atlanta, and the other one was Lou Nida out of East Point, Georgia. And the only 45 that she recorded, Gina Hill, Rich Man's Toy. She was preceded by the Continental Four, recording with Bobby Martin as the producer-arranger of How Can I Pretend, Freddie Kelly on the lead vocal. We also heard Sam Cooke as he performed a 99-year-old song called The Lonesome Road, and we start the set off with the Turnpikes. As we mentioned, that is actually Tavares. They had recorded with a group called Linda and the Del Rios in the early 1960s. Then they started around 1966, 67, right around in there. They were called Chubby and the Turnpikes. They got a contract with Capitol and released a couple of singles. The first one came out is by Chubby and the Turnpikes, and the one we listened to was the second single, and that was simply amended. The group name was simply amended to the Turnpikes. Nothing But Promises, and about 3 years after that, that is when the band name got changed to Tavares.
1: Austin City Limits Hall of Fame honors Brandi Carlile.
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0: The telephone numbers in the studio are 585-258-0283. Our toll-free line is 888-639-5613. My name is Scott Wallace. The program is Rejuvenation. Let's go now to a recording by The Flower Shop. This is entitled You've Come a Long Way, Baby, on the Route, WITH and WRUR.

You know, there's always a lot of talk about young marriages. And I remember when I was a young man growing up in the South, there wasn't too many things for a young man to do. As a matter of fact, I can only think of two, and one was working hard and the other was getting married.

True Love Don't Come Easy by Jerry Butler. This was written by Chuck Jackson, and that's the Chuck Jackson out of Chicago, who became partners with Marvin Yancey as a writing and production team throughout the 1970s. May recall the Natalie Cole records that came out during that decade. But Chuck Jackson wrote this song while he was a member. He and Marvin Yancey were members of the Independents. Jerry Butler, True Love Don't Come Easy. We start the set off with a seven-piece group called The Flower Shop, led by vocalist Phil Flowers on the Spring record label, You've Come a Long Way, Baby. Then we heard the Sailboat song by The Fifth Dimension, and that was Ron Townsend on the lead vocal. And finally, we heard The Marvelettes, one of the recordings that they made while Ann Bogan was a member of the group, and it featured her on lead vocals, The Marvelettes, Why'd You Do It? My name is Scott Wallace, and we are just underway on this week's edition of Rejuvenation. We'll be playing soul music just for you until 9 o'clock. Please be sure to check out Scott Regan and his program Open Tunings, heard every Monday through Friday morning from 9 until 12 noon. Monday through Thursday evenings from 6 to 8, we have various shows and hosts. On Mondays, it's Jan Niffler, Ain't That the Way. Kelsey DeMott can be heard Tuesday and Wednesday, and The Vibe is hosted by Tony Brown on Thursdays. Once again, all those shows air 6 to 8 in the evening, Monday through Thursday. Our next piece of music is by Swamp Dog. He calls this The Other Man on the Root, WRUR and WITH.

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Sly and the Family Stone, recorded in August of 1968, Seven More Days. And this is a song that would have been a contender to be placed on their next album, which wound up being Stand. The next couple of months, recording was a little bit slow. Things really picked up in January of 1969, and one of the songs that was recorded during that time was Sex Machine, which was put on the second side of Stan, and it was 14 minutes long. So between that and the distance from this recording, which was made in August of 68, that elbowed a couple of songs out, and this was one of them. But a completed recording, written by Sly, of course, Seven More Days. He was preceded by Welfare City from Eugene McDaniels, that from the Outlaw album, the first of two that he did for Atlantic Records. The electric piano was played by Jane Getz, who was billed on the album as Mother Hen, and she also did a couple of recordings on Warner Brothers Records under the moniker of Mother Hen as well. We also heard from Lamelli Prince doing All Alone in This World. She had made her first recording in 1950 as a member of the Maxwell Davis Band. But fast forward 19 years to 1969 on the Decca record label, she did a cover of Eddie Arnold's All Alone in This World, Lamelli Prince. And we start this off with Swamp Dog from 76 doing The Other Man. This came out on DJM Records, and that stands for Dick James Music Records. The Other Man by Swamp Dog.

0: Hey, this is Thomas Cribbins from Bill Street Caravan. Coming up next time, we've got highlights from the Pure Memphis Happy Hour at Americana Fest in Nashville, Tennessee, right here on Bill Street Caravan.
1: My name is Scott Wallace. The program is Rejuvenation. Let's say hello to Cliff, Dorothy, and to Asa, and put the microphone in the hands of Betty Swan. She's going to sing, "Don't You Ever Get Tired of Hurting Me," on The Root, WITH and WRUR.

darling, if you think our love's all wrong, and you feel that the fire's gone. 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

Ona Watson doing a cover of Johnny Paycheck's Take This Job and Shove It, which was written by David Allen Coe. This came out on Chimneyville Records, and one of the producers was Frederick Knight, Ona Watson. We began the set with Don't You Ever Get Tired of Hurting Me, a song that was recorded by Ray Price in 1965. He actually recorded it twice, both for Columbia. The second one was a duet with Willie Nelson in 1980, that from the pen of Hank Cochran, Betty Swan, Don't You Ever Get Tired of Hurting Me. Then we heard Curly Putnam's Set Me Free, here done by Clarence Carter. And more than likely, Clarence Carter became aware of this piece through the recording that Charlie Rich had done. Charlie Rich was newly signed to Epic Records, and this was the first single that he put out for that company, and that also was the name of the first album that he put out for Epic Records. But here, Clarence Carter doing Set Me Free. Finally, we heard Louise McCord from 1972, Better Get a Move On. She had done her first recordings in 1959 as part of James Cleveland's Voices of Tabernacle. She, for a short time, was a member of the Roberta Martin Singers as well. But this one, once again from 1972, written by Betty Crutcher, Louise McCord, Better Get a Move On. And that was made for the Gospel Truth, which was a gospel subsidiary of Stax Records. They put out several singles, and this happened to be the very last 45 that the Gospel Truth issued, done by Louise McCord. My name is Scott Wallace. You're listening to Rejuvenation, a retrospective of artists and songs from the past. As we head into our second hour, let's say hello to our friends, the High Risers, the Squires, Terry, Nick, Barry, Mike, and our brothers over at Bad Dog Blues. You can listen to Mike Murray, Whole Lotta Shakin', every Saturday afternoon from 4 until 6. Let's start our second hour with Arlene Smith, the great lead voice of the Chantels, a solo recording of hers called He Knows I Love Him Too Much on the Root, WRUR and WITH.

Ray Charles from 1958. Yes, indeed. This is a song written by Cy Oliver, and he recorded it with Tommy Dorsey, and there's a little bit of a vocal on it, Joe Stafford and Cy Oliver on that record. But Ray Charles here with, you can call it a rearrangement. You can also call it a rewriting, and that even might be an understatement, because he completely changed this song around. You wouldn't even recognize it from the original by Tommy Dorsey. And Ray Charles would adapt this into the live set. He would slow the tempo down in live performance, and it would emphasize the gospel element and to the point of being funky. Yes, indeed, by Ray Charles with Fathead on tenor saxophone. We began the set with Arlene Smith, of course, the great lead singer from the Chantels, whom we lost just a few weeks ago. She made three singles, for a total of six sides that were issued anyway. Arlene Smith with a Jerry Goffin, Carole King composition entitled He Knows I Love Him Too Much. If the song is familiar to you, possibly it's because of the version that was done by the Paris Sisters, but the first recording of the song was done by Arlene Smith. Then we heard Yield Not to Temptation by the Womack Brothers, a.k.a. the Valentinos. It was written by Bobby Womack, although it was Curtis, his brother Curtis, on the lead, and Bobby would record this on one of his solo records in 1971, the Communication album, Yield Not to Temptation. And finally, we heard an instrumental by the Bill Black Combo called Son of Smokey. My name is Scott Wallace. The program is Rejuvenation. The telephone numbers in the booth are 585-258-0283. Our toll-free line is 888-639-5613. Let's say hello and shout out to Sue, Jill, Tom, and the boys and girls over at Panorama Station, as well as to Jim, Mark, Natasha, and to Ben. We'd like to play Chalk It Up to Experience from the Temprees on the Root, WITH and WRUR.

the Isley Brothers doing Cooling Me Out. And the principal writer was Ernie, who, as usual, on the records in the 70s, at least from 73 onward anyway, he was playing drums and guitar. And also playing guitar was Chris Jasper, in addition to keyboards. They were preceded by The Preparations, who recorded two singles, and this was the second of those that we heard, The Preparations, You Don't Want Me, written by lead singer Frank McLeod. We also heard the Friends of Distinction in the set, I Can't Get You Out of My Mind, from 71. This was written jointly by Jerry Peters, who was the producer, along with Skip Scarborough, Clarence Scarborough is his real first name, and he was introduced to the Friends of Distinction by band member Jessica Cleaves, and she wound up, when she joined Earth, Wind & Fire, she would do the same, bring Skip Scarborough into the Earth, Wind & Fire orbit, and he contributed songs like Can't Hide Love was one that certainly does come to mind. The Friends of Distinction, and we start the set off with the Temprees, the 45, Chalk It Up to Experience, with 1,000 miles away on the other side of it. My name is Scott Wallace, and we are past the halfway point on this week's edition of Rejuvenation. Remember, we do Rhythm and Blues every Friday here on WRUR and WITH. From 6 until 9, it is Rejuvenation. I'm followed in the booth by Doug Curry, Doug the host of Blacks and Blues from 9 until 12 midnight. Our web address is theroot.org. 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Let's say hello to the Cobras, Eric, Imani, Gary, Ellen, Tia, and Gary Weber, and carry on with I Wanted It Too from Roberta Flack on The Root, WRUR and WITH.

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Rufus doing Swing Down Chariot with the vocals shared by one of the keyboard players in the band at the time, Ron Stockert, along with Shaka, that from 1973. We start the set off with Roberta Flack, I Wanted It Too, a song that she produced herself. It was written by Ralph McDonald and William Salter, and those two had a production team that was called Antesia Music, and they ran that along with Bill Eaton as well. He was the third member of that project. Then we heard Funky Situation by the Commodores, and finally we heard You Got the Power by Mississippi Charles Bevel. This from the one album that he did record back in the day for A&M Records in 1973. It was a terrific piece. That whole album was just fantastic. But his career never got off the ground, and that was something that was self-imposed.

0: composed. He just decided, after the record was recorded and going to do some promotional appearances, he just decided right then and there that he did not want to continue with a recording career. You Got the Power by Mississippi, Charles Bevel, with Sonny Burke playing organ behind him.
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